0: The report found at least 7 Palestinians were killed, 832 were injured in 2025, 130% jump in 2024. There's been more than 7 murdered. They hang that many in one afternoon. Where's Ilhan Omar? Where is she? She's attacking Jerry Seinfeld. So where is this free Palestine? Is it in Gaza? No. It's the Palestinians. Well, where else is it? In the Palestinian Authority territories? No, hell no. It doesn't exist, which is what the man said. Now, there are smart comics and there are dumb comics. Joe Rogan is a dumb comic. Jerry Seinfeld is a smart comic. There's a guy named Dave Smith, most of you never heard of, the unknown comic. He's a putz and a half. Again, Jerry Seinfeld is a smart guy. There we are. So what about this? Where's the river to the sea crowd? Oh, they're harassing Jerry Seinfeld. What do you think about that, folks? Tell you what I think about it. It's par for the course, and it is amazing to me that we don't hear from these people who claim to be concerned about Muslims and Palestinians in particular. They certainly are not. And we have here, and we'll explore it further when we return after the hard break, former Abdul Asayid, who is running as an Islamist, pro-terror organization, Senate candidate in the Democrat Party. Look, that's what he is. That's what he is. That's what he is. Well, one of his staffers is among the University of Michigan graduates accused of violent conspiracy to terrorize Jews. Perfect Democrat. Perfect Democrat. Maybe she'll run for mayor after Mondami's doing such a fantastic job. Let's explore this when we return. Another candidate running in the Senate in Michigan to represent the Islamists. I'll be right back. Do you really want another summer like last summer, barely sleeping because you were too hot all night? Now, a lot of people blame the summer heat for bad sleep, when really, it may be their mattress trapping heat. 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

0: entertaining. Hats off to you and your producers and your staff. I also love the saxophones in your music bumpers. That's from Rick in St. Cloud. How about that? Stay right there. It's Friday night. We got to play Hollywood Exec for a Day. You can play along at home. We'll have the home version for you coming up here in mere moments. Stay right there. America at Night. Back in a moment.
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0: We are Red Eye Radio. He is Eric Curley, and I'm Gary McNamara. By the way, it was Tony Mendez.
1: Tony Mendez.
0: CIA agent.
1: Mendez is a friend of mine in Del Rio.
0: Right, in Argo. He died, by the way, in 2019.
1: He passed away in 2019. Before that, I don't know how many videos he did. I know he did some interviews, but his wife, his second wife, actually was head of disguises there at the CIA.

0: Every 65 seconds, someone in the United States develops Alzheimer's disease. Many don't even know it.
1: I just knew that I wasn't the high-performing person I used to be. Pieces of my past are being erased. I was lucky we caught this at the very earliest stages. I hope that my story can give other people hope. There is life to be lived. Increasingly, there will be treatments. We need to invest even more in research and finding treatments and cures.
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1: If your loved one or you yourself are

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1: And we are Red Eye Radio. He is Eric Carley, and I'm Gary McNamara. You know, we talked about this yesterday, and it was basically based on the president over the last couple of days trying to make the separation between the United States and Israel, actually saying in one of his True Social posts, Israel and Iran need to stop fighting. And we're just like, Israel is us in this war. There is no difference.
2: Yeah, I mean, there's, you know, it's like as if we weren't a part of it right. At all, ever.
1: But yesterday was, I think, the turning point for a lot of conservatives. And we had said it even yesterday.

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1: And he is Eric Harley, and I'm Gary McNamara. Welcome, and good morning. We'll get to more on the primaries last night. Carmelo Anthony found guilty. We'll get to that and a whole bunch more in just a minute.
2: 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No prescriptions, no masking symptoms. I take it every day. They gave me some to try, and I'm telling you, it changed the game for me. And when you talk about the pursuit of happiness, I think about this all the time. Liberty. Well, if you can't move as freely, if you can't do the things you want to do because of your pain, address the pain. Get back to living life.

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1: And he is Eric Carley, and I'm Gary McNamara. Welcome and good morning. All right, my favorite audio cut from yesterday.
2: Yeah?
1: Because it actually goes nowhere. It's just, as you would say, it's 1,000 kids in the gymnasium all screaming.
2: Blah, blah, blah, blah, blah.
1: What happens, again, this is on CNN.
2: Yeah.
1: And I'm sure Barry Weiss will probably say, you know, we got to do something when somebody makes a point and then 10 people are talking all at the same time for an extended period of time. It doesn't go anywhere. Now, I find it entertaining in small doses. And I found this entertaining yesterday. This is, I don't even know. You know, they got, you sit there, you look at these people, like, who are these people?
2: Yeah.
1: You know, like, where do these people come from? You know, whatever, where I'm a Republican consultant or a Democrat consultant, but it's a Democrat trying to make a point about Tallarico and others.
2: Hmm.
1: And you have Caroline Sunshine, who's a Republican strategist, who comes back at her, and then it all goes to heck. All right.
2: Yeah.
1: Here we go. All right.
3: I think Tallarico and someone like Gina Hinojosa have a real path to victory, not just in Texas, but other candidates in Iowa or Ohio or wherever in this country, because we're actually talking about the issues that matter and people want someone to deliver for them.
4: Okay.
3: And
4: The Democrat Party got it so wrong in Texas. You guys had a hilarious black woman. And for the party that lectures everybody about racism, you guys pushed her aside so you could have a soy boy white guy who was created in a lab and looks like what political consultants think a regular white guy looks like.
3: No one pushed her
4: aside. By the way,
3: no
4: one endorsed
3: that.
5: How many genders do you think there are? First of all, I would like to say Representative Crockett is more than just a funny person.
4: Oh, she should have been your pick.
5: And Tallarico
6: is... It's like walking into the microphone room there at Guitar Center.

0: rising from the heart of the swamp, a beacon of truth is casting its light. 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
1: All right, 844-484-3872, 844-4-THE-USA. That's the way to join us today, from coast to coast, from sea to shining sea. You know, I saw earlier this week, after President Trump attended that big Knicks NBA Finals game in Madison Square Garden, lefties are blaming him for the Knicks losing. That was their first loss so far of the series. But I've been thinking ever since then, why blame Donald Trump when we could just blame Dan Bongino? He was there, too. We should blame Dan. Dan Bongino, the host of the great Dan Bongino Show, joins us right now. Hello, Dan.
2: You know, it's true. That's a cheap shot, but it's an accurate one. But it's an accurate cheat. I wish I could tell you, Vince, how dare you're correct. I have the single worst luck with sporting events ever. Here's the deal with me, because you know me a little different than everyone else. I don't go to a lot of sports events, you know, schedule, whatever. But the ones I get to, they're always great games, except they always lose. I was at the Iron Bowl. I'm an Auburn fan. When the Milroe miracle happened, and for those who don't know, Milroe was not an Auburn player. He played for Alabama. I mean, I was there when that whole thing went down. I was at the Heat-Celtics game when the Celtics dropped that three-pointer with like 3 seconds to go and won that. I was in Miami. So I'm always at these great games, you know, and they always lose. So, yes, cheap shots, but absolutely 100% accurate, Vince Colonnaise.
1: I'm worried, man.
2: Your standards of journalism are higher than the left-wing media.
1: You're worrying me, brother. So you're the theme here. You're the problem, is what Dan Bundy was telling me.
2: 100% correct. Indeed, my friend.
1: What was it like there? You know, we were getting a lot of the kind of the distant analysis of this, that, oh, everybody was booing Trump, and everyone hated Donald Trump being there. Well, you were in the room. What was it like?
2: Oh, you may have to buzz that. I just cursed on the air. Sorry, Jim. But if you missed in 7 seconds, that's because I thought I was on my podcast for a second. But I said that's BS, in case you missed it. It was BS. So I was seated in like the second row area of the stadium. So the front segment where all the celebrities are and all those folks, those were like, I don't know, 100,000, 300,000 a ticket. So if you're down there, you're pretty rich. And even if you're a season ticket holder down there, you're pretty rich. A lot of people who were at the game were season ticket holders. You probably have, you know, some money, but are not like super wealthy. It was weird. There was this, when they you knew they were going to go to Donald Trump in the booth, this big chant broke out of, you know, USA, USA, broke out. And it was loud. I mean, Deafeningly loud. So, you know, anyone telling you like there wasn't this spirit of patriotism and like happiness that I think the president was there, it's just lying. Now, when they show him up on the screen, the lower section, where all like the rich liberal Karens are, some boos, and you know, with some loud boos at the bottom. But that went on for maybe 5-10 seconds, and then people, you know, obviously saw like, oh, you know, it's my guy too, and everybody started clapping. So You know, I'm not here to tell you it was a total lie, but the media mischaracterization that he was booed mercilessly, you know, that's just garbage. That's just crap. They were all chanting USA. It's nonsense. I think it was the, you know, the rich Karens in the front row, the actual working class New Yorkers. There was not a single person around me who wasn't clapping and screaming when he came on.
1: You know, it's funny, though.
2: The other section.
1: It's funny, though, Dan. It's like, even if it was just all booze, like, I love the media pretending like a rich $300,000-a-seat crowd in Midtown Manhattan is indicative of the sentiment the country feels towards the president. I mean, there's a reason the left tried to bring the case with Alvin Bragg in New York. They knew that they could try and find a sympathetic jury to hurt President Trump for political reasons.
2: Yeah, and listen, I'm giving you the straight scoop. It doesn't do me any good, because that hurts, going to hurt my credibility. It's not the right thing to do. Yeah. When I was at a more middle-class event, right, I went to the UFC in Madison Square Garden. I don't know what it was, 2-3 years ago. There are pictures of it out there. You can see them all. And the president was there. The place went bananas. There was maybe less than 5% of the place was booing. It went, you know, crazy. Like, they were screaming for President Trump. So, yeah, working-class New Yorkers. He actually did pretty well, overperformed in New York. But again, it's just more media drama. The headlines were so ridiculous. I looked at Paula. I'm like, did you hear that? Like, merciless booing? She's like, I didn't hear that at all. What are you talking about? It's all made up.
1: All right, now I believe it. If Paula said it, then I believe it now. All right, so let me ask you a little bit about what's going on in American politics right now. In Maine yesterday, Graham Plattner, he won his primary, which is pretty funny to say, because He wasn't really running against anybody. Janet Mills dropped out weeks ago, and yet somehow she still got 20% of the vote. So in Maine, at least 20% of the Democrats there said that they can't support the guy with the Nazi tattoo. What's going on with the left that they're all in on Mr. Nazi tattoo?
2: I'm not even sure it was that. Your numbers, yeah, I think it was like 17-20% or so for Mills. But I think a lot of it was just name ID. You know, you got to remember, in a primary, this is the problem, having run a few times. The problem with a primary is it's a name ID money race. So what I'm getting at is it doesn't say Democrat or Republican. When you're in a general, you don't have to know the person's name. You can just say, you know, I want to vote for the Republican. It could be Joey Bag of Donuts.
1: Right.
2: In a Democrat or Republican primary, you have to know the person's name because everybody's a Democrat. It doesn't say Democrat. So I think a lot of that was probably Mills, just people who recognize Mills from her political history in Maine. The only reason I say that is your numbers are accurate, but I think it gives the Democrat Party too much credit. And it's really a shame. There's no saving this party anymore. Let's just call it what it is. You know, 72% or plus of Maine voters in a Democrat primary voted for a dude with a freaking Nazi tattoo who's like a devout communist. I mean, two fanatical ideologies that have led to the torture, death, destruction, and starvation of hundreds of millions of people, nearly the eradication of Jewish people all over Europe. And the Democrats went to the polls and were like, you know what? That's my dude, man. That's my guy. This is insanity. And there's none of this other side's, you know, crap. Jim, I almost did it again. You better keep your finger on a dumb button, Jim. They almost did it. There's not this other side crap. It's just total garbage. It's made up. We would never allow that to happen. We've had our own issues with some of this stuff creeping up, you know, year after year. And what do? We get rid of it. We clean it up. The Democrats not only don't get rid of it, they embrace it. I mean, I got some clips I played today on the podcast. I'm going to play again tomorrow, where Jim Messina, the old Obama campaign strategist, Messina's like, a star is born. He's going like full Lady Gaga, you know, Barbara Streisand. A star is born. The guy's got a Nazi tattoo. He's not even like the businessman he says he is. Apparently his client is his mom. So he's not even one of you, like, working class guys. But the Democrats, there's no saving this party, Vince. They're gone. Just flush it down the toilet. It's a train wreck. The only way to stop this party is to vote them out. That's it.
1: Yeah, and their only principle, obviously, is power. I mean, the guy is now credibly accused of smacking women around. He steps down on his wife a bunch of times. He's, of course, got the Nazi tattoo. He is laughing about the death of American service members. He's a preposterous figure, and yet the left is saying that they're all in on him. And it's the same left that you know, we was talking earlier in the program, Dan, about the Southern Poverty Law Center, one of the main institutions of the left. They're funding cross burnings, according to the latest indictment by the Justice Department. The idea that they can lecture the rest of us about decency is hilarious.
2: But think about what you just said. You got one of the, what do you call them, premier left-leaning liberal outlets for, you know, for fundraising and activism in the Southern Poverty Law Center, the SPLC. And we find out through this indictment, the allegations, they'll get their day in court, but the allegations are there, that they may have been funding through, you know, generated money under the impression people were there to fight hate. They may have been funding hate groups. And then they go up to Capitol Hill, you know, with this righteous indignation nonsense. Meanwhile, no one has spoken out yet, I believe, from any of these left-wing groups in an organized manner against the guy with the Nazi tattoo who's a devout communist. I mean, if that doesn't prove to you what Vince just said, that this is not a serious party committed to, you know, change, tolerance, coexistence, whatever they slap on a bumper sticker, and they're only committed to the use and abuse of power, and nothing's going to convince you. You're just lost. Just admit you're part of the problem and move on. That's okay. Just stop pretending you're something you're not.
1: You know, yesterday in that hearing, I know you really like Brandon Gil-Sidawai. I thought he did a phenomenal job. We were talking about how he brought up this idea. The SPLC says that pro-lifers are white supremacists. And Brandon Gil dove into the numbers a little bit, as you should, and pointed out that actually 40% of all abortions are black Americans. 40% of all abortions each year are of black babies in the United States. He said that why would a white supremacist be opposed to that? That doesn't make any sense at all. And then he turned to Dr. Alveda King, who was just wonderful yesterday. And she said, you know, the white supremacy, that's Planned Parenthood killing 42% of the black population every year. That's a Planned Parenthood thing. I feel like, Dan, truth-telling has never been more pronounced than it is at this moment. I feel like people are just done with the crap and they're telling the truth at volume.
2: Yeah, this is the democratization of information across social media, where it's getting more and more difficult to hide, you know, misinformation and BS. It's just getting really difficult because people just will correct you, fact check you in live time. When Community Notes is working right, they're fantastic. You've seen it now. And see, here's the problem the left has versus us on the right. Well, you know, when we say things like, you know, lower taxes and GDP growth oriented regulatory policy works, we can produce a set of studies and data, whether what Reagan did, even what Bill Clinton during the shrinking of government did when the era of big government is over speech. I mean, I'm not a Clinton fan, but numbers are numbers are numbers. The left can never do that. When you bring up a statistic or Margaret Sanger's own words, you know, Mrs. Planned Parenthood, about, you know, the extermination of Black Americans and all this eugenics crap, it's really difficult for them to adopt to that. They don't know what to do. They usually respond with anger and rage and nonsense. And that's why these lefties live in a world that's just not real. I mean, Brandon Johnson, the ridiculous mayor of Chicago, just came out with this thing that ICE agents are being trained to shoot to kill. I mean, and you wonder why significant portions of liberal voters out there believe the police are randomly hunting down unarmed Black men to kill them. Why do they believe that? Because they hear it from losers like Brandon Johnson. They live in, you know, this like bizarro world Superman where everything's upside down and reality just kicks them in the nads and they don't know what to do. So they respond with rage every time.
1: Yeah, they sure do. They sure do. But luckily, truth is prevailing, and it does it in all sorts of places in independent media, especially on your program. Dan Bongino's got an excellent podcast. He does it live every day at 10 a.m. Eastern on rumble.com/Bongino. Dan, keep up the great work. Good to talk to you again, as always, sir.
2: Thanks, Vince. See you next week.
1: All right, we'll talk to him next week. 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
1: We've got a lot more on the program today, including the head of Act Blue is testifying before Congress today. This is one of the big money-making outfits on the left. And they've been, they've been taking all sorts of cash from overseas, lots of federal money flowing in, which is completely illegal. And their leader today keeps pleading the fifth, including, Jim, I see there's a clip here. Apparently, at one point, she was asked her name, and she pled the fifth. So, in case you're wondering how scared they are that they're about to be busted, she's pleading the fifth about her own name, which is really funny. We've got all that. Yeah, here's Congressman Barry Loudermilk asking the Act Blue CEO today, Regina Wallace Jones. She's got a lot of names. What her name actually is. Can we get some clarity on that name? And she pleads the fifth.
15: I do have a series of questions for you, but I want to make sure I'm respectful. Is it Ms. Jones or Ms. Wallace Jones?
16: On the advice of counsel, I respectfully decline to answer the question pursuant to my Fifth Amendment rights under the Constitution.
15: Okay. Wow. Okay. Didn't expect... expect that one. But I think I see where this is going.
1: Oh, she's in deep kimchi. She's not doing well. You better plead the fifth to everything. Everything? Literally everything. What if they ask me my name? Yeah, well, let's go with that, too. Don't want any risks here. It is amazing, isn't it? These lefties. Jim, I think we're over the target again. I think we're well over the target. You know, Act Blue has been notified for years that, hey, you've got massive problems with your payment structure. Like, they were taking all these, like, gift cards and things and people were able, international donors were able to give tons of money through this, like, really obviously and easily exploitable system. And as a result, Act Blue is in a world of hurt right now. And deservedly so. It's so long overdue. ActBlue employees keep taking the fifth. This is not the first time this has happened. They've been taking the fifth when asked about foreign fraud and whistleblower retaliation at that Democrat donation platform. That was back in April of this year. Now their leader's doing it. The multiple committees have all been investigating fraud by Act Blue and the potential for foreign interference in our elections. These same lefties, what have they told us for years? Oh, Russia interfered to steal the 2016 election, that foreign interference is responsible for President Trump's victories. Not your votes. No, foreign interference is the reason President Trump wins anything. When it turns out, once again, this too is an act of projection, where the left is relying on foreign contributions to power their political engine in the absence of actual American support. House investigators have found that Act Blue, the left's leading online fundraising platform, weakened its fraud prevention standards ahead of the 2024 election, even as the company knew about significant attempted fraud on the platform. Act Blue has been accepting illegal foreign donations en masse. House investigators have found Act Blue tried to cover this up by misleading, withholding documents from Congress. It didn't work. The committees have been deposing Act Blue employees like crazy, asking them hundreds of questions. They're not answering. They're invoking their Fifth Amendment rights, including the questions like, what is your name? What is your quest? What is your favorite color? More ahead on The Vince Show.

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2: We've got, as always, so much to get to today. Dan Bongino is going to be joining us, as he so often does, coming up in the next hour. We'll have Dan stop by. We'll also have, I'm going to take a closer look at the Act Blue hearing happening before Congress today. Remember Act Blue, the Democrat money machine that has been processing a lot of payments, apparently from all around the world. Not allowed to do that in American politics. All sorts of foreign money flowing into the Democrat Party. What's that all about? Big congressional hearing today. I'll give you a little bit of a spoiler. Lots of pleading the fifth going on today in Congress. But I want to rewind the tape to yesterday for a moment. The Southern Poverty Law Center in for a well-deserved beatdown yesterday in the Congress. Because the Southern Poverty Law Center now stands credibly accused of funding the KKK and paying for cross burnings. Yeah, they're Democrats. Same as the old Democrats. Yesterday, the SPLC's boss was insisting, all of that will be addressed in court. I really can't talk about that. But some of the things we did get to hear about are the fact that, you know, the SPLC considers pro-lifers to be white supremacists. It's true. The SPLC considers pro-lifers to be white supremacists. Now, try and do the math on this, would you? Because I'm going to give you some of the basics. In the United States, every year, about 1 million babies are aborted. 1 million babies killed a year in the United States at the behest of the left and the abortion enthusiast movement. 1 million babies. It's awful. It's a full-blown genocide. And 40% of those babies are black. 40% of all abortions in the United States are of African-American babies. That equates to 42% of all black pregnancies in the United States end in abortion. Did you know that? 42%. 42% of the black population is killed every year by this disgusting, cruel practice. And this is what the left pushes. And so it's interesting that a so-called civil rights organization, the Southern Poverty Law Center, advocates for the death of 42% of the black population every single year, and then turns around and it says anybody who wants to keep those black babies alive is a white supremacist. Are you tracking all of the incoherence in this argument? There's a lot of it. But yesterday, one of the people who we got to hear from was Dr. Alveda King. This is the niece of Martin Luther King Jr. Alveda King had wonderful testimony yesterday. And Brandon Gill asked her to respond to this idea that only white supremacists are pro-lifers are white supremacists, was the claim. And so Brandon Gill said, would you address that for me, Dr. King? And here she was in her never-ending, wonderful testimony yesterday.
3: Are pro-lifers white supremacists?
4: Pro-lifers cannot be white supremacists. Pro-lifers believe in life from the womb to the tomb and beyond. Pro-lifers fight for every baby in the womb, regardless of skin color. We have been aborted as blacks in America disproportionately.
2: True.
4: And so the white supremacists are Planned Parenthood, who admitted that they do have racist underpinning with an agenda to reduce the black

0: population by abortion.
1: Yeah, Margaret Sanger is the eugenicist founder of Planned Parenthood, who considered black Americans to be inferior and advanced abortion with the intention of eliminating so many black Americans. She was pretty clear about that at its founding. In fact, Margaret Sanger, if you look into her history, she was very involved with the early testing of the so-called birth control pill. They did a lot of that in Puerto Rico. It sterilized women at scale. It was horrific what was done, that experimentation on Puerto Rican women. So that's the legacy of the left here. That's who they are. Margaret Sanger is the animating force behind that demonic movement, this abortion enthusiast movement. And what you just heard Dr. King say is true, that back, do you remember during 2020, the racial reckoning, the George Floyd riots and all that chaos? For a moment, Planned Parenthood actually had an op-ed. I don't know if you remember this, Jim, but they had an op-ed in the New York Times where they admitted that Margaret Sanger had a troubling past. But to this day, that still doesn't stop them from, I'm pretty sure they still hand out Margaret Sanger awards. They pretend like she's the greatest thing that's ever happened. They memory hold that brief acknowledgement of genocide that they're responsible for. It's just disgraceful. But Dr. Alveda King told the truth yesterday. And for that, what kind of thanks did she get? Well, Jasmine freaking Crockett, who Texas has just decided should not be a sitting member of Congress. Thank you, Texas. Thank you for constantly doing such good things for the country. Texas got rid of Jasmine Crockett, but she's not gone yet. So yesterday, she made a racist attack from the dais. She made a racist attack on Republican members of Congress. She said that that the Republican side of the room was too white. In other words, Jasmine Crockett's position is that if your skin color is white, you are not capable of having oversight over anything, that you are somehow inferior, that by virtue of your skin color, that you have a limited capacity to fairly conduct a congressional hearing. Listen to this poisonous garbage. And then she turns and attacks Alveda King as some sort of like token showpiece. She insults her straight up. Listen to Jasmine Crockett's never-ending garbage yesterday.
2: You know what? I hate that we have spent this much time, you know, on SPLC, and we've not addressed the elephant in the room, the literal elephant in the room.
1: By the way, that was a lie, too. There was no literal elephant in the room yesterday during the congressional hearing.
3: It could have been Jasmine.
1: She does look like she's been stress-eating since she lost the seat.
2: The vast majority of the people on that side of the aisle, and for those of you that are at home, let me tell you, when I say that side of the aisle, I'm talking about the Republicans, the ones that brought this hearing. And again, you've heard that this is not the first hearing, but the vast majority of them are white men. White men are lecturing people of color, because the vast majority, actually, any semblance of diversity comes from this side of the aisle.
1: Now, notice what she's saying. She's saying that if you're white, you are your opinions are unacceptable, that you're in no position to ask questions. You are incapable of conducting a fair fact-finding mission, that objectivity will escape you by virtue of your skin color. You hear what she's saying? What she's espousing is what we refer to as bigotry. This is racial prejudice on display. And she's dressing it up in some sort of language of decency, like, oh, I'm doing this because I'm virtuous, when of course she's advancing evil.
2: You want to tell people of color who is fighting for who? People of color do not feel comfortable or welcomed within your party. That's why you have to parade.
1: She also speaks for all people of color, you'll hear her say. She is the spokeswoman for people of color. Now, if you are a so-called person of color right now, you're probably thinking to yourself, like hell she is.
2: Someone who has the name Dr. King attached to them so that people can be confused, because I have been reading the comments online and people are like, who is this Dr. King? Because you want them to believe that somehow she espouses who Dr. King was, yet you've yet to have MLK the third come in here. You've yet to have Dr. Bernice King, the ones that were actually raised by Dr. King, the ones that actually probably understand the teachings of Dr. King. And I just want to be clear, because I want to talk to y'all about what the
1: Dr. You know, isn't it funny? So isn't it interesting that she's incapable of realizing that people are individuals and can have their own opinions on subjects? It's just, it escapes her. In fact, it offends her that someone could possibly bear the name King and not be a Democrat. It offends her. She's horrified by this. How can there be an Alvedic? This was a brain-breaking moment for Jasmine Crockett yesterday, to have Dr. Alveda King, a wonderful person, with very decent, who loves the United States of America, who calls all of us to our better angels. I've had the pleasure of interviewing Dr. Alveda King on a number of occasions. Every time I've walked away, and I've felt uplifted by the experience. And so you would think Jasmine Crockett, I always do this. How old is Jasmine Crockett? She strikes me as a young, wet behind the ears whippersnapper.
3: I think she's 44, I think.
1: Is she? Well, she looks better than that. She's 45 years old, I see here. She looks better than that. But again, she does look like she's been stress eating. I don't know what's going on with her. But, you know, she should show some respect for her elders here. I'm not going to look up Dr. Alveda King's age, but I'm going to go ahead and safely assume that she is the elder in this equation. And Jasmine Crockett is treating her like utter crap. And what did Alveda King do to deserve this? Nothing. She did nothing but be decent.
2: Dr. King had to say about racism so that y'all don't get it twisted and don't get it confused just because you see the name sitting in this room. Our nation was born in genocide when it embraced the doctrine that the original American, the Indian, was an inferior race.
1: So listen to this moron. What she's preaching is that you need to hate your own country, that you're making a mistake if you love it. You're making a mistake if you're asking us to see each other as children of God. This is a country worthy of condemnation, she says, although I don't know if she can put that sentence together. But that's Jasmine Crockett, a bad person, and thankfully soon not to be a member of Congress. Now, go ahead and do the calculus in your own head. If you were Alveda King, you were seated there, and you heard that psychotic rant, that kind of defamation directed towards you, how would you respond to it? Now, I will tell you up front, I could be nowhere near as gracious as Alveda King was yesterday. Alveda King came back to Jasmine Crockett with the classiest possible response imaginable. In fact, Jasmine Crockett didn't really want her to respond. It took a Republican congressman handing over some of his time to Dr. King and saying, if you'd like to respond, you can. And I should tell you that as you listen to this audio, Jasmine Crockett stands up as Alveda King is addressing her. Again, this is her elder, a respectful woman, a witness to this committee, who's addressing a member of Congress directly. Jasmine Crockett stands up, turns her back on her, and walks out of the room in the middle of Dr. King's statements. Listen to the decency on display, Dr. Alveda King.
4: There was a monologue earlier in which you wanted to respond. I think you were kind of ready to do that, but we're not given that opportunity. Would you like to briefly respond to that?
0: Very briefly, right. Congresswoman, I am a bit emotional. I'm going to watch what I say. But it seems as though you have suggested that I am a bastard to the King family legacy. I am legitimately the daughter of Reverend Alfred Daniel Williams King and Dr. Naomi Ruth Barber King. We are a family who loves God, and I love you. God bless you.
4: Ms. King, let the record reflect that the gentlelady from Texas left the room.
1: Classy. On the part of Dr. King, of course. Classy. Trashy. On the part of Jasmine Crockett. And, you know, this is one of those moments, once again, it's not shocking, but it is appalling to see that on display. And think about what Jasmine Crockett is advocating for here. Just, you know, pull back the lens for a moment. She's standing up for the Southern Poverty Law Center, which enthusiastically pushes abortion. She's standing up for an institution that is pushing the death of 42% of the black population every single year in the United States. 42% of all black babies killed in abortion, the Southern Poverty Law Center pushes it. They say if you oppose it, that makes you a white supremacist. It's completely incoherent. And then Jasmine Crockett, like the Southern Poverty Law Center, demands that those black Americans who survive the womb then obediently vote Democrat for the rest of their lives, or else they will be slandered in public by members of Congress. You see how this works? Jasmine Crockett's position is that your skin color dictates everything about you, whether or not you're allowed to ask questions at a congressional hearing, or whether or not you're a good person, is dictated by your skin color in Jasmine Crockett's worldview. This is poisonous. This is poisonous. And once again, I want to thank Texas for kicking her out of the United States House of Representatives. More ahead on The Vince Show.
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23: CC, the fiction writer Stephen King, anti-Trump lunatic, he just posted on social media that he thinks President Trump's renovations to the reflecting pool are, quote, very beautiful. He said very beautiful, Jim. What is happening? I just posted it on my X account, and I put him in a MAGA hat. I used AI. he's MAGA now. Oh, that's super funny. Yeah. No. Look at this. Maybe it is possible. It is possible occasionally to admit the truth out loud. You don't have to lie all the time just because you hate Trump. It's so funny, man. It cracks me up. You know, the left is so upset about the reflecting pool getting fixed. And they keep shifting the goalposts because, like Stephen King, they can sort of half-heartedly acknowledge that it looks pretty good. It looks great. The Washington Post, Jim, did you see the Washington Post did a comparison piece? It did a photo of what does it look like now versus what did it look like a couple years ago? And they're like, well, it doesn't look that different. Are you serious? Is this what they call journalism? It doesn't look that different.
1: No.
23: Did anything important happen when they fixed the reflecting pool? Did they seal up the bottom? Did they stop the endless leaks that were going on? Did they put in a new filtration system to stop the proliferation of algae? Did they do all sorts of things to improve the quality of the reflecting pool that's 2,000 feet long? Did we save the American taxpayers tremendous amount of money over what the federal government was intending to spend in the first place? Was there any net benefit to the American people? Or are you just going to look at two pictures and say, hey, there's water in both of them. I don't know what's different. What a low effort, low IQ attempt to try and turn a good thing into a scandal. What? I thought the left was for beautification efforts. Whatever happened to that? Remember that used to be a thing that the left was interested in? They would pretend to be interested in the environment and beautifying and picking up litter. It turns out the only people who are actually interested in that are normal Americans with functioning brains who would like to live in beautiful communities. It's as simple as that. If the left care about the environment, they would care about litter. They don't. You ever see our southern border when Biden had it open? How much litter there was? You ever see the images of this? Tens of millions of people poured into our country across our southern border, thanks to Joe Biden. And in the process, left mountains of garbage behind them. There's garbage everywhere. There was garbage everywhere on the southern border. It was disgusting. Did the left complain about it? Were they protesting it? Was Greenpeace out there? Did you see any of these environmentalists? Was AOC leaning against a fence crying about how Mother Earth was being destroyed? No. No, because that would have gotten in the way of their other agenda, which is to try and rig America's electoral system by importing millions of foreign nationals without your permission. So no, it's not. It's never been really about the thing that they claim it's about. It's always about power. Always. We've got a lot more to get to. Oh, look at that. Dan Bongino is calling my phone. I'll answer it in just a moment.

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19: Some progress. I'm Paul Stevens, Fox News. Officials for America and Iran reportedly making quote-unquote significant progress on coming to a deal to ending the conflict in Iran. Fox's Lucas Tomlinson at the White House explaining where the two countries are at with those talks.
11: There's an 80% chance the U.S. government's signature is going to be on it, and that would kickstart a new 60-day implementation phase. The Strait of Hormuz would be opened. The U.S. blockade would be lifted. Iranian media reporting that Iran would get billions of dollars up front at the signing. The Vice President of the United States, J.D. Vance, said not so fast, posting to Truth Social, quote, the Iranians are not receiving any cash and no funds are being released for simply signing a deal or attending a meeting. The deal is structured to ensure that the U.S. and its allies' concerns are prioritized and that if the Islamic Republic of Iran meets its obligations, then economic benefits will flow to them and to the entire region.
19: And despite the mixed signals, U.S. officials are saying a deal could be signed as soon as sometime this weekend. House lawmakers went home this past Thursday for a week-long break, letting a key intelligence tool lapse after both chambers failed to extend FISA Section 702.
4: Both the House and Senate failed to extend a program allowing for the warrantless surveillance of foreign targets after Democrats, like Virginia Senator Mark Warner, said they couldn't abide by the president's Housing Finance Agency Director Bill Pulte being selected as Director of National Intelligence.
5: And put a political hack into one of our most critical national security positions.
4: But President Trump then announced he was selecting the U.S. attorney in Manhattan for the role, saying Pulte would only be there temporarily.
13: It's running it for a short while when we get a very talented person, Jay Clayton, in, as you know. Jay Clayton's an incredible talent.
4: As far as when they could vote again on FISA, the House is not back in session until June 23rd. Jessica Rosenthal, Fox News.
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19: Tyler Robinson's lawyers want the prosecution to be punished for what they're calling a quote-unquote media tour about the murder case. Fox's Kristen Goodwin.
9: Lawyers for Tyler Robinson asking Judge Tony Graff to reprimand Utah County prosecutors they say violated a gag order by speaking to the press about a ballistics report.
20: The number one remedy in this case, Your Honor, is for this court to preclude the state from seeking the death penalty against Mr. Robinson.
9: Defense Attorney Richard Novak. Prosecutors argue they were responding to misinformation about a preliminary finding where experts couldn't immediately match bullet fragments with a gun allegedly used by Robinson. The 23-year-old is charged with aggravated murder in the September fatal shooting of conservative activist Charlie Kirk. Robinson has yet to enter a plea. Judge Graff says he'll issue a decision on the contempt allegation at a later date. Kristen Goodwin, Fox News.
19: And prosecutors have previously said they would seek the death penalty if there is a conviction of Robinson. President Trump has announced that the U.S. military has killed the leader of a notorious South American gang.
21: The president posted that, quote, at my direction, the United States Southern Command delivered a swift and lethal kinetic strike to successfully execute Nino Guerrero, the infamous leader of Tren de Aragua, one of the most bloodthirsty terrorist organizations on the planet. The timing of the strike is unclear. The State Department has designated Tren de Aragua a foreign terrorist organization.
19: And that is Fox's Rich Edson in D.C. The president has been taking serious action against gang members in his second term in the White House, including a series of strikes on small boats, as his administration is accused of those boats of smuggling drugs into the U.S. Federal appeals court on Friday evening denying a DOJ request for an administrative stay of a court order requiring the removal of President Trump's name from the Washington, D.C.-based Kennedy Center. I'm Paul Stevens. This is Fox News.
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8: All right, so what did the romaine say to the arugula after a long day?
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6: So there's going to be a number of problems that your plants and your vegetable garden may experience this year. 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Now, this can be a result of several factors, including nutrient deficiency, overwatering, or even underwatering. These all give the sign of the plant turning yellow in some form or fashion. We're not talking about yellowing as in the lower leaves of your garlic start to die away, or your potato plants after 90 days begin to turn yellow, because that is the time of harvesting. We're talking about it's the pepper plants or the tomato plant is doing great and it's producing fruit, and all of a sudden you start seeing yellowing. This could be one of those signs of nutrient deficiency or overwatering, or it may lead into a fungal issue as well.
8: Right. And the nutrient deficiency typically is nitrogen.
6: Right.
8: Yeah.
6: Wilting is another one.
8: So this is caused by underwatering, overwatering, root rot, or extreme temperature fluctuations. So something to look for and to consider is something like an irrigation system will help keep the watering consistent.
6: Dripworks.com has a good choice and selection. Also with root rot, you may not notice this, and it may not be as prevalent in in-ground or raised bed, but in containers. This is where you're going to see a high probability of root rot. You can extract the plant out of that container. Let's say it may be in too small of a container, but you can remove it. And if the roots are gray, black, mushy, or smell like rot, that's a good indication you got root rot, and there's not a really good reversal of that. You let the plant dry out as best as possible, and there are some times where that plant will come back. But like for rosemary, rosemary is very sensitive and vulnerable to root rot, and usually it's a death sentence on that.
8: Right. So let's talk about leggy growth. Now, this might not be a thing that is happening to anybody right now because we're past seed starting times. But this is when the plants become tall and spindly with sparse foliage. It's often a sign of insufficient light. If you are still shopping for plants and you see leggy-looking plants that have very tall and spindly and just have much foliage at the top and not throughout the plant, then don't buy those.
6: Right. I do want to retouch on the root rot. You can fix it. I misspoke. You carefully remove the plant from the pot, and this is what I'm referring to. Most of them are in pots. In this instant, wash off the old soil, trim off the mushy, dark, rotting, slimy roots with sterilized scissors, and then repot the plant in a container with good proper drainage and good soil, and that can take that plant out of that root rot system, assuming that the roots are not all completely gone.
8: Right. So we talked about leggy growth.
6: Leaf spot
8: discoloration, fungal or bacterial infections, pests. Nutrient deficiencies can cause leaf spot or discoloration.
6: A little bit of everything.
8: Yeah, it can be a combination of everything. So you can identify the cause by examining the pattern and the color of the damage or look for the presence of
6: connect the dots of all
8: growth.
6: So you
8: kind of have to do a little...
6: Look, it's the Big Dipper.
8: Observation research in your own garden and then go from there. I guess one discoloration that you might see is if you have the dried leaves, and sometimes that can be from a chemical burn, and that's not necessarily even you, it could be your neighbors.
6: A drift.
8: So if you see where the leaves are kind of dry looking on the edges, I mean, obviously if you're not watering your plants, that could be part of it. But if you are watering your plants, that could be a whole other issue.
6: And a lot of these are really directed around nutrient deficiency, which means if we start out with good soil, good compost, good material that we're planting in, the high probability of that being an issue, or it will greatly reduce the amount of problems your plants are going to have. They're healthier. They got what they need. They can fight off disease and bugs more efficiently than if you plant in just poor, crummy soil. And soil is an investment. It's not something you should skimp on. Stunted growth, inadequate nutrients, insufficient light, or pests can lead to stunting of the growth. A lot of times when you're looking for pests, you can walk up to a plant and look at it visually and go, well, it doesn't look too bad. Get down and look under the leaves. That's where these insects, eggs, flies, aphids, that's where they're going to go. They're going to go underneath that leaf, and that's where they're going to start and then work their way around the plant. So just because the plant looks good from above, start looking underneath it and then take action that is required in order to remove or respond to that situation.
8: Right. So then dropping leaves, these plants may drop leaves due to stress.
6: Heavy. That was a heavy leaf.
8: That was a very heavy leaf. You should be concerned about that. They may drop leaves.
6: The leaves are falling.
8: Due to stress from overwatering, underwatering, temperature fluctuations, or sudden changes in light levels. So again, a lot of these issues can be solved by, we're not going to, constantly tell you to get an irrigation system, but
6: take the variables out.
8: Right, take the variables out. And, I know here in Wisconsin, where the home
6: flagship station is
8: where we live, and we've just had a varying spring where we're actually, I think, in a drought now.
6: Very little to almost no precipitation in the last 30 days.
8: So I'm glad we have an irrigation system.
6: Right.
8: Yeah, because of that reason.
6: Back to the leaf drop. Imagine if we were in a society where, it's fall, we all have to wear our hard helmets because we could walk out and get hit in the head with leaves.
8: I would not. That would not be happy.
6: Imagine walking through the woods. Boom, boom, boom. Anyway.
8: That'd be kind of scary. I don't think people would walk through the woods as much.
6: I don't think we would think it was a weird thing because that would be something we'd always been
8: used
6: to.
8: That's true.
6: Pest infestation. That's what we've kind of referred to this, like aphids or spider mites or white flies can cause all kinds of problems. And due to what you have, the reaction to it varies and or a reaction at all. If you have a few aphids or a few white flies or a few spider mites, it may not be a knee-jerk reaction. I gotta take care of the problem right now. Otherwise, if you have a plant that you can't find the plant because of all of this, that's over and encapsulating the plant, then you need to do something.
8: Right.
6: But you have to have a balance. And we can't just eradicate and exterminate all the bugs in the garden, because that's not a good answer, because that's not a balanced ecosystem. So you want to approach each situation mindfully and not go, well, I've always been told or I've always heard, I got to get rid of the problem. Because that's not always the situation. You got to evaluate what you got before you can figure out what the best means to go about or not do anything at all.
8: Right. So if you stay vigilant, you know, you look for the problems before they become a huge problem, and you do what you can to be kind of more proactive than reactive, such as, you know, making sure that you are, if you're not starting your own seeds, that you're buying healthy looking starts, irrigation system. Maybe if you've had issues in the past, say you had issue with a certain kind of pest, you got rid of that pest. You don't keep, if you had issues such as a blight or some sort of disease, you don't keep those, like last fall, say, make sure you don't keep those disease plants in your garden, things like that. So you can be proactive, and that will help you in the future.
6: Hang out with us when we return. Canning Safety.
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8: And what better way to prevent these pests from destroying your garden than by controlling them while they are larvae? 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And it is safe to use around bees and other beneficial insects.
6: If you already are having those beetles flying around your yard, then BeetleGon is an organic water dispersible powder that can be sprayed directly on your edible plants. 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
6: 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Well, Holly, canning is a form of a science, and shortcuts should not be taken. Otherwise, it can be dangerous. So we're going to talk about some canning safety protocols.
8: Right. So one thing I want to mention is that a lot of people have these instant cookers, Instant Pot, whatever variation you may have, you cannot, which is considered a pressure cooker, you cannot can in those electric instant cookers. You cannot can safely in those. So if you think, oh, it's an instant cooker, which means that it could become a pressure cooker, which means that it become a pressure canner. That is not true. That is not safe. It will not get to the pressure that you need it to. So just keep that in mind. Also, oven canning.
6: What if people did that last year and they didn't realize they just should discard all that material that they've canned?
8: I would.
6: Okay.
8: I don't trust that it's not going to get up to the correct pressure to safely preserve that food. Also, oven canning, not safe either. Doesn't get the pressure, etc. So safe canning includes a certified pressure canner, like a real pressure canner, or something that you're doing a boiling water bath, hot water bath, where you, whenever you put the items in there, there's about 2 inches of water above the jar. So you don't necessarily need to buy a big canner, but if you have a large stock pot that's deep enough, you can use that as well. So just keep that in mind. You want to think about what you're canning in. Second of all, you want to use mason jars. You don't want to use your old mayonnaise. I don't think mayonnaise comes in an actual jar anymore anyway, but you know, you might have some that you have saved or whatever, just because a canning lid fits on there. It's not safe. Also, those jars cannot necessarily keep up to the hot water temperatures, so then you might end up just breaking them, and then everything you've put in that jar is wasted. So why go through that work?
6: Also, checking the lids, the actual glass lid rim of it, to make sure there's no chips, to make sure the seal will adhere correctly from the lid to the jar. And we're talking about the metal with the rubber gasket. We're not talking about the reusable lids. We've never experienced those. We've never done those.
8: Right.
6: We've only done with the one time and throw away ones that go.
8: There's nothing wrong with using those reusable two-piece canning lids. You still use the metal ring,
6: right?
8: But we're talking about the
6: plastic ones with the rubber gasket that you replace the gasket, but keep. Yeah,
8: and that's up to you. So,
6: Would you recommend, if somebody's serious about canning, would you recommend them actually going out and investing in the proper pressure canner, the proper water bath canner, proper jars, rather than try to mosh podge this all together or trying to?
8: It depends. Like, if you say you want to do a lot of pressure canning, but you don't want to do a lot of hot water bath canning, you can use your pressure canner.
6: Right. As a water bath.
8: Yeah, as a water bath. So it really depends. I mean, you just don't close the lid as tight. You just put the lid on top. But
6: it's kind of like being a mechanic. If you're going to do and do a mechanic job, where you want to have all the sockets and all the wrenches, you don't want to try to play vice grips and crescent wrench and try to make things work where it's not really designed.
8: I would definitely recommend getting the proper pressure canner. If you want a water bath,
6: that's going to be an investment,
8: right? For sure, at least around $100. And then also getting the tools. There's a kit you can buy that has the funnel, the jar lifter, the magnet wand,
6: head space measure,
8: and those are about $10.
6: You can get them in green, blue, or red.
8: Yeah, I was at my local hardware store, getting a key made and picking up some flowers.
6: That's a story in itself, but we don't have time for that.
8: That is a story in itself. But anyway, and I wandered on the canning aisle because I wanted to see how much that kit was, retail price. So we are. our flagship station is in Wisconsin, southeastern Wisconsin. So it's $10. You might be able to find it cheaper online. You might be able
6: yard
8: to find
6: sales.
8: It cheaper. Yeah, yard sales.
6: We're in yard sale season time.
8: But it might not be the kit altogether.
6: True.
8: Yeah.
6: Now, we've got like three or four funnels.
8: Oh, yeah. I got one sitting over here that's glass that I've never used.
6: No, so. When we do canning, we have two funnels. We have about two of everything.
8: Right.
6: Multiple towels, multiple funnels, multiple spatulas. So it's not this, oh, I got to go clean this so I can, it's just toss in the sink, grab the new one, keep moving. Mm-hmm. Because canning is a time sensitive deal where it's not a, well, we kind of, you know, what it's got to be moved quickly.
8: I would not recommend a glass funnel. I just have one.
6: Yeah, we found it in an antique store.
8: In my work office that I just keep like for funsies.
6: How many of you ever seen a glass canning funnel?
8: I don't know. Yeah. That's a good question.
6: GardenTalkRadio@gmail.com.
8: Yeah.
6: So another thing with the pressure canner, you want to get that serviced or at least looked at on a regular basis to make sure it's safe, that it doesn't have issues with the gaskets.
8: Right. So you may have to do a little bit more searching to find somebody to look at your pressure canner. Sometimes you can find like your local university extension, somebody can look at it, or sometimes like hardware stores, the service desk people will, somebody might be there that can check the gaskets. It's not always easy these days. I hope that, you know, as people start to can more, it becomes a thing. Obviously, people are buying the canning supplies. If the hardware store had like a quarter of an aisle, if not more, of canning stuff.
6: Okay.
8: So they had jars, they had all the accessories, they had, I don't know, like cheesecloth type stuff, like straining stuff. So
6: filtering.
8: I think they had some different like pickling mixes, stuff like that.
6: And whenever we can, we want to follow the recipe, what it says. We don't want to take shortcuts or add or omit things that we are not supposed to, as well as do it in a timely fashion, because if you linger, it can greatly affect the end result of what you're canning.
8: Right. And you want to make sure that you are planning ahead. So read your recipe ahead of time. Make sure you have everything you need, that you have it on hand. So if it says that you need bottled lemon juice or...
6: And that expires.
8: Right, and that expires. Or a certain type of vinegar. Make sure... It's usually white vinegar that you need. But just make sure that you have vinegar. You have enough vinegar. Because I know like we buy the vinegar by the gallon. And we might think that we have an extra gallon somewhere. And then we don't. And then we have like...
6: Get your case of Pomona Universal Pectin so it's ready to go.
8: Yeah. And then also just even like sugar, spices, whatever you might need, you want to make sure that you have that on hand. And even jars and lids, that you have enough of those. And that if you have wide mouth lids but not wide mouth jars or vice versa, that's not going to work out for you.
6: And the other thing you mentioned recipe. Find the recipe that is safe. And how do we know that?
8: So you want to use a smart resource. You want to make sure the recipes from within like the last 10 to 15 years, and you can use resources like Ball Canning, and then also your local university extension, the National Center for Home Food Preservation. I'm trying to think.
6: Better Home and Garden.
8: Better Home and Gardens. There's a website called SB Canning, like Santa Barbara Canning, and she is a master canner of Santa Barbara, and she posted a lot of recipes. I also have found ones from Taste of Home.
6: Okay.
8: Yeah. So.
6: So when it comes to safety of canning, it's not something you should. Don't be afraid of it, but follow the directions. And there's plenty of recipes and reputable sources online. You can go to our parent website, thewisconsinvegetablegardener.com, upper right corner. 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
6: Coupon code. 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
0: Rhonda Fleming Hayes is not only an author, but also an award-winning writer and photographer. She gardens in Minneapolis in an urban neighborhood surrounded by woods and water. The abundant plot is home to many bees, butterflies, birds, and beneficial insects. Welcome to the program.
3: Hi, thanks for having me.
2: Well, I appreciate you taking time out of your day, and I'm about to educate Holly and myself and all of our listeners. And we'd like to get a little background on our guest. How did you get into gardening? Was it something that you grew up with, or was it something you found later on in life that kind of guided you in the direction you currently are at?
3: Well, like lots of people, I learned following my grandmother around her garden. She gardened where we lived in Southern California. And she grew roses and all kinds of fruit and flowers. And I just kind of absorbed it from her, I guess. So, you know, I think she was doing things like foodscaping, even though she wouldn't have known that word. She was, you know, mixing her ornamentals and her edibles together and using microclimates, another word she wouldn't have known.
2: Right.
3: She was just kind of a real, she gardened instinctively, and she tried to pass a lot of that on to me. We didn't have a lot of time together. She died when I was 9, but I took it all to heart.
2: See,
3: and then I started gardening on my own in college.
2: Seeing what your grandmother grew, is there something, I know the climates are different, Minneapolis, California, is there something you saw her grow that you still cannot figure out how that woman made that thing grow?
3: Well, I think her roses. She just had gorgeous roses. And, you know, I'm a so-so rose grower. I can remember all the ones she had. I remember the names of them. And they were just gorgeous. You know, they really impressed me as a child.
2: It's like whenever grandmother or grandparents cooked, there's something they did that we just can't get it to taste. There's some kind of love they put into it that we've never figured out.
3: I think it's one of those you had to be there things.
0: All right. So what is something you learned recently that you can't believe you didn't know sooner? And you were just like, I probably should have learned this years ago.
3: Well, I don't know if it has completely to do with gardening and writing about gardening, but it does apply in some ways. I'd say later in life, I learned that if you want something, whether it's a job or something like that, you should just ask, because the worst thing somebody can say is no, but usually people say yes. So kind of like with writing my books, I incorporate lots of other gardeners in my books. And if I didn't ask them, they wouldn't be in there.
2: Well, and we've talked about that on the program, talking about, you know, garden tools you may need. Just ask somebody that you go to church with, your group, your friend with, your neighbor. People's got stuff they want to get rid of. And all you got to do is ask, because they're like, oh, yeah, you want that, too? Well, we'll take that as well.
3: Yeah, yeah. Anytime. Just ask.
0: All right. That's I mean, that's very helpful advice, and I totally agree.
2: Reduce, reuse, recycle.

0: And, you know, you never know. You never, never know what people are willing to do or want to help you out or whatever.
1: As much as we see on the news, there's a majority of us in society that are really good people. It just emphasizes the bad people we see on TV.
2: Oh, yeah. I think people want to help each other. Yeah. And gardeners are the best at that.
0: Oh, absolutely. So let's switch gears here and talk about your new book, Garden for Life, Strategies for Easier, Greener, and More Joyful Gardening as We Age. If you could tell us and our listeners kind of what your book's about and what would encourage them to pick up a copy and you know, look into it.
2: Well, the way the book came about was, you know, as a garden writer, I meet so many inspiring gardeners and their beautiful gardens. And, you know, in the book, I have people that are in their 60s, 70s, 80s. One lady just turned 90, and they have beautiful gardens. And it's almost, you know, like they found the fountain of youth, but it's actually the garden. Part of the book is that I want to encourage people to continue to reap the benefits of gardening, to not give it up because of an ache or pain. Because it's just so good for you. It's been described as like a full mind-body workout. But at the same time, as you know, I'm talking to these gardeners, I also kind of hearing amongst my gardening circle and on the socials, people saying that they've built this beautiful garden, and now as they grow older, they can't take care of it the same way, and they're starting to feel guilty about it or overwhelmed or sad. And so I thought, you know, there's a book there. So I wanted to address, like, the challenges and the joys of gardening as you grow older and, you know, give people ideas, inspiration for that.
1: Well, what are some tips that you can offer, maybe that's in the book or you've learned yourself about gardening as you age in the garden so it's smarter, not harder, and maybe safer as well?
2: Yeah, I encourage people to evaluate their gardens, especially their pathways and their walking surfaces to make sure there are no trip hazards because as you grow older, I mean, no matter how fit we are, you guys are young, but I've noticed it more and more recently. My balance is not as great as it used to be. And so, you know, just tripping one time and having a bad fall, that can take you out for an entire gardening season, and you definitely don't want that. So, yeah, make sure that all your garden infrastructure is safe. But as far as tips, oh, gosh, there's so many. It's like hard to just – well, first of all, I guess the way I'd say it is raise it all up. Start as you're growing older, start switching to more raised beds, more large, lightweight containers. All of that brings, you know, the experience of gardening up close and personal. You can see things better and smell things better, but it's so easy to work when it's rock, you know, it's up above the ground and you're not crawling around on your hands and knees anymore. And I think with vegetable gardening, I say grow up, go vertical anytime you can. If you go outside here and you look at my kitchen garden, it's trellises, it's teepees, it's, you know, all kinds of vertical structures so that I don't have to bend over to harvest or weed or anything like that. Yeah. Those are some tips.
1: I would offer, you know, take your time. It doesn't have to always get done today. Now, I grew up in an agricultural environment where things had to get done in a timely fashion because it was market, it was harvest. But as I, you know, in the backyard garden, you can do a little bit, do it often, but you don't have to do it all at once.
2: Yeah, I advise people to, as they get older, to break up their tasks, their chores, into kind of doable chunks, you know, and to not feel like you have to get something done all in one day. And then there's another great tip that I borrowed from another garden writer. Her name's Toni Gattoni. She has something she calls the 20-20-20 rule or the 30-30-30 rule. Oh, gosh, I can't remember now. But the whole gist of that is that you do one thing for so many minutes and then you switch your task. And that way you're not overburdening any one part of your body. because your body is the most important part of gardening. You know, so you're not, and it's the same thing with tools. You want to make sure that, you know, you're using tools that are ergonomic, that fit you, your individual shape and size, so that you're not straining any of your muscles. Like with trowels, you want something that puts your hand in a neutral position so that you avoid wrist strain or repetitive injury.
1: And with that multiple 20-20-20-30, we've had her on the show, and I know what you're talking about. It also is a rest on the mind. Like, you're like, got to get this bed done. Oh, I'm going to take a break from this. I'll go do some pruning over here, because that'll relax me a little bit, and then I can come back to this.
2: I try to you know, follow my own rules out there. I've been out of town promoting the book, and so I came back, and my kitchen garden is like, it's June 1st, and so I'm out there. And I'm trying to resist the urge to try to do everything mm-hmm. to get it finished for the season.
1: But that's our human mindset. We got to get it done, and it's got to get done yesterday.
2: Because we're so, you know, people talk about working in the yard. We've got to change that to playing in the yard.
0: I absolutely agree. You have to make it fun and enjoyable, and not a job. And also, you know, slow down. I think a lot of us, especially a lot of us younger people, we're so used to speeding through everything. Gotta get it done. And it's like, be present where you are. You're growing.
1: Enjoy the moment and not look back on it. Yeah.
0: Yes, exactly. Especially us.
2: You know. That's a lot of what I've kind of tried to weave through the entire book. Take time to enjoy your garden. Just sit there and be and look at what you've done, instead of thinking, oh, there's a weed over there. Just stay in the moment.
0: Very, very helpful, and always a good reminder. So what are some of your ways to get pollinators into the garden and invite them in so that they stay there and are comfortable there and help pollinate your plants?
2: Oh, okay. You know what? I'm remembering 10 years ago when I wrote my pollinator book, I talked with you guys on your show. Do you remember that?
1: Yes. Yep.
2: A long time ago. I'm sure you don't remember everybody. But, the easy answer is to say use more native plants. But I think that unless you're a really skilled gardener, it's hard to keep a sequence of things with native plants, to keep a sequence of enough plants blooming to accommodate pollinators during the entire growing season. So I always advise, especially to beginning gardeners or, you know, any age gardener, to use lots of really simple, easy annuals to bridge that gap, so that there's always something there for pollinators to forage on. You know, there's things like, you know, just simple flowers that are so much fun and they're so colorful, like, you know, zinnias and sunflowers, salvia, things like that. Just easy flowers, but, you know, if you keep them blooming all summer long, I talk about how, you know, you need to be hospitable to pollinators. And it's like, you know, if the fridge is only open for 2 weeks, that doesn't work. You've got to think of your garden as the grocery store, and you have to have something available, you know, from spring to fall.
1: Absolutely. Well, Rhonda, we greatly appreciate the time, the information you've shared with Holly and myself, educating all of us to be better gardeners. How can people find more out about you? How can they get a hold of your book? Where do we go?
2: Oh, well, thank you. This has been fun. You can find me on Instagram under Rhonda Fleming Hayes. You can find my Substack, where I write about what's going on in the garden and different events. That's The Garden Buzz, as in the bees. And then I'm also on Blue Sky. I don't know if a lot of people are on there yet, but it has a really active and engaged gardening section. And I'm also there as The Garden Buzz at Blue Sky. So that's a great place to look for.
1: All righty. Well,
2: and my books
1: book.
2: The stores.
1: Absolutely. Well, Rhonda, thank you so much for your time and your information. We greatly appreciate it very much on our end, and all of our listeners do as well.
2: Okay. Well, thank you.
1: Absolutely. And when we return, it's going to be your garden questions and our garden answers.
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1: Now that the weather is starting to warm up, you will want to protect your garden from various beetles, weevils, borers, and include those Japanese beetles to that list.
0: And what better way to prevent these pests from destroying your garden than by controlling them while they are larvae? 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And it is safe to use around bees and other beneficial insects.
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1: 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Question came in from Georgia. I got a question about growing asparagus. Is it best to grow it in a container? I have heard that it can spread all over the place. Just to keep it confined, if I grow it in a container, what are your thoughts? What is best? So you want to grow it in the ground, first of all, right. Asparagus. Asparagus, if grown in the ground, it can last over, you know, 20 to 50 years.
0: Right, yeah. You don't want to grow it in a container. Would it even work in a container?
1: Well, if you've got one, you can start it from a seed, which takes 5 years to get something to harvest. There's 1 year crowns, 2 year crowns, and I think that you may be able to find 3 year crowns. But anyway, 1 and 2 year are very common. You plant those, and you got to wait until about 2 years after you know, it takes about the fourth year really to get something. Mm-hmm. So by the time you feed it and let it grow up, it's going to basically kill itself, because as the plant grows, you're harvesting the asparagus, and then at a certain point you leave it alone and let it grow up, create large fronds with, you know, that will absorb the sunlight to feed the roots to make them roots ready to grow again next year. So it is a misconception that asparagus will just take over like raspberry plants. That's not the case. They will be very confined in a small area. They may expand 2 or 3 or 4 inches, but they're not going to tuber under the ground and then pop up over to the other side of the garden like a raspberry plants or creeping Charlie or something
0: right.
1: like that.
0: Right.
1: So no, find a spot that it's not going to be disturbed. Plant it, let it grow, and then year four. By the time it's 4 years old, you'll have asparagus, and it'll be there. It will outlive you in most cases.
0: All right. I'm new to gardening. I have 3 raised beds. My question is, eggplant and Brussels sprouts, will these grow in a raised bed? Are they companions that can grow together? Do they need supports as well to vine on? I don't see any issue for growing those items, eggplant and Brussels sprouts, together. Brussels sprouts, one thing to keep in mind is when you are growing Brussels sprouts, they take a long time to grow.
1: And a lot of space.
0: So
1: they'll get as big around as a 55-gallon drum. So right. You're looking at 2.5, maybe 38 to 36 inches in diameter. Yeah. They are big old plants.
0: They do get big, and they kind of get like a little bit bushy, yeah. I guess. Yeah. You don't need to support them. They grow their own stalk, and then you do want to top them, if Joy wants to explain that.
1: At the time that you start seeing the Brussels develop in the conjunction of the stalk and the limb, you want to take and cut off the top growth tip. It's not going to hurt the plant. You take 6 inches off the top, it'll stop the vertical growth and focus heavily on the sprout development. And that's usually, about 45 days following that, 60 days, you're going to start harvesting sprouts after that. But that is a way to increase. It's just like cutting the scape off of a hard neck garlic. You're putting the energy into the bulb development rather than continuing the growth of the plant or the seed production. So companion planting, we've never followed a companion plant chart ever.
0: I wonder if they mean that they want to like interplant them between the Brussels sprouts, the eggplant. I would not do that because the Brussels sprouts will shade.
1: Right.
0: Yeah, will shade those eggplants out. So if you want to plant them like one side Brussels sprouts, the other side eggplants, you can certainly do that.
1: I'm sure there's some, you know, you shouldn't do this. I don't see a problem with it, planting them together, but spacing them accordingly is best. I'm thinking of using micro clover, for pathways between my raised beds. I have wood chunks mulch right now. Can't stand walking on it. Because there's huge chunks of wood, and I'm afraid of tripping on them. If I was to use it, does it work? Does it choke out the weeds? Is it good for the pathways?
0: So micro clover is widely used as a living mulch between raised beds. While effectively it does outcompete many broadleaf weeds, it creates a soft nitrogen-fixing green carpet, and things like aggressive perennial weeds and creeping grasses can still push through if the soil isn't prepped properly. So you want to pull the majority of the weeds that you can before you plant the clover, micro clover. So once you do have it established, yep. It will choke out those weeds. So it does take time, but that does sound nice.
1: Yeah. Walk through the garden barefoot. So with that being said, we are out of time, and we thank you for yours. Miss any portion of the program today, would like to revisit it, our parent website, thewisconsinvegetablegardener.com. You can also find past shows there, segments of shows, as well as in-garden videos and questions and answers. Tune into the program next week, where we will be discussing some summer tomato maintenance for a better crop, as well as, yes, you can still plant at least these four crops right now, no matter where you're at in the country for a harvest this year. Our guest is author Crystal Schmidt will be with us, and we'll answer your garden questions. So until next week for
0: Holly Baird,
1: I'm Joy Baird, and we will see you in the garden.
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0: Meadowland Radio Studios, we proudly present a special edition of Larry Walk's Happy Polka Land Show, featuring musical happiness for you with your Happy Polka Pal, IPA Polka Hall of Famer Larry Walk, and your Polka Gal, Diana Walk.
1: Well, hello there, good people. Welcome to the happy sounds of WPIC's Happy Penn, Ohio Polka Land for a Saturday morning. This is your happy polka pal, Larry Walk, inviting you to stay tuned for 3 hours of polka happiness. That's what we will be here till 11 o'clock on this Saturday morning. And to get us on the road to Happy Polka Land, let's bring the happy sounds of Eddie Foreman with an old Connie Francis tune, Everybody, Somebody.

0: yes, everybody, somebody's fool here on the Happy Polka Land Radio Show with Eddie Foreman on a Saturday morning. And now a word from NSS Life.
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0: 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Corner of Mahoning Avenue and Hazelwood on Youngstown's west side. Back to more happiness here on the Happy Polka Land Show. Frankie Liska, Blue Magic, featuring Stacy Morris on the vocal. I'll come running.

0: Stacy Morse with Rolling, of course, a great song for you on the Happy Folk Land Show on the vocal with Frankie Liska and Blue Magic. I'll come running to you. And now we're from a Durick's Butcher Block.
1: She wants kielbasa, that's Kurdish. 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
1: Everybody, she wants
0: your boss. Yeah, but Durick's Butcher located around 46 across from the gazebo. That's right, I got one located for you. 3761 State Route 46 in Mineral Ridge. 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That's Badurk's Butcher Block. 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Back to more happiness here on the Happy Polka Land Show. Let's bring up the Mon Valley Push. One of the great bands who will be appearing at Simply Slavic coming up in about 2 weeks. Yeah, it'll be coming up on the 26th, 27th, and 28th of June, taking place at the Fountain Seashore, of course, downtown Youngstown in the Ween Park. Here's the happy sounds on the Mon Valley Push. A happy sound for you, the Riga Fire, an old Johnny Cash tune.

0: And that's my short skin on the Polka Jets on the Happy Polka Land Radio Show. 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
0: 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Let's ring up the happy sounds of the Mon Valley Push. We mentioned they're one of the bands appearing at Simply Slavic, and that will be coming a week from today, starting on the 26th, 27th, and the 28th, of course, for you. And that will be, I guess, 2 weeks from today for you. And then, of course, taking place in downtown Youngstown, Ween Park. It's happy sounds for you, the Mon Valley Push, here aboard Happy Polka Land, our great sound for you, the Ring of Fire.

0: Yeah, the Ring of Fire here on the Happy Pokeland Radio Show. And now a word from Rooley Brothers.
1: Hello, Poke fans. 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
0: 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Next up, let's bring up the happy sounds of the Dynadukes here on the Happy Pokeland Show. The Dynadukes with this ring.

0: 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If your drain is so badly deteriorated, A2Z Plumbing are an authorized plumber to install permaliner, eliminates the need to dig up your lawn and replace the old sewer, was traditionally the case. 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A2Z have been serving the area for over 56 years. 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
0: 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Back to more happiness with the sounds of Bruno Mikos and all the Harmony Stars here aboard Happy Polkland. Thanks for the jukebox.

Yeah, Bruno Mikos and all the Harmony Stars, thanks for the jukebox. 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So give them a call. Next up, let's bring up the happy sounds here aboard Happy Poke Land of Walter Stanek, along with, of course, Bob Kravitz. A great sound for you, the Fleet Avenue Polka.

0: and the Fleet Avenue Polka here on the Happy Polka Land Radio Show. And now a word from Kravitz Deli. 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
1: 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Oh,

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Let's continue with more happiness here on the Happy Polka Land Radio Show. Next up, the Buffalo Touch. The Buffalo Touch, a great sound for you. Well, it sounds just like this. Why? Well, just

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0: is Jimmy Kay from Out Michigan Way reminding you you're tuned to Larry Walk, featuring the voice of the beautiful Diana Walk on a super polka weekend. Remember, polkas are the musical antidepressant. 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

0: No, I never find another you. It's the boys here on the Happy Polka Land Radio Show. And now a word from the friendly folks at Quality Mattress Outlet.
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0: 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Back to more happiness, the Polka Bums from out Cleveland, Ohio, where they'll be appearing at the Simply Slavic event coming up in downtown Youngstown. That's right, about 2 weeks from today, on the 26th, the 27th, and 28th of June. They'll be there on the Sunday afternoon. They sound just like this.

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1: 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Well, let's continue with more happiness with Ray J and all the carousels here on the Happy Polka Land Show. What a girl polka!

0: Yeah, what a girl polka here on the Hassel Folk Land Show with Ray J and all the carousels. 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
0: Roscoe's Poultry, Still Street on Youngstown's west side. 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The balance of the week, Tuesdays through Fridays, 8 until 2. Roscoe's Poultry, Still Street on Youngstown's west side. More happiness with the Maestro's Men here on the Happy Polka Land Radio Show. Marianne, the Polish Angel.

0: Oh, yeah, another great song here with the Maestros Men on the Happy Folkland Show, Mary the Polish Angel. And now we're from Legacy Tire and Service.
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0: 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Let's back that up a bit. Corner Mahoning and Hartford. Yeah, a block or two down. Corner of Mahoning and Hartford on Youngstown's west side. Well, let's get back to more happy sounds for you with Stash Belinda here on the Happy Polkland Show. Typical Stash, all he wants to do is have some fun.

0: 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Now a word from You Save Auto, where you will save.
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1: 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More happiness for you here on the Happy Polka Land radio show. Let's bring up another great sound. This time here's Del Sinchak. Oh, Johnny, Johnny.

0: Oh, Johnny O, Dill Sinchak with Ellen on the vocal here on the Happy Polkaland Radio Show. And now a word from Crosby Mook Office Equipment.
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2: 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Next up, Lenny Gamolka and Chicago Push. 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

Yeah, London Gamolka and Chicago Push to toast to this very special couple polka. 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

Let's continue with more happiness. Next up, Ray J and Wallace, of course, Keystone Stephanie, the whole gang with Hooray for Honky!

0: Company, Richie, the whole gang is in on that one. What a great sound for you. And now we're from Penguin City Brewery.
1: In heaven there is no beer.
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0: The nostalgia of mills and factories, the camaraderie and friendship of old-time bars, all brought together at Penguin Brewery, East Federal Street, where your favorite beers are brewed right on the premises. Penguin City Beer is a crisp golden ale brewed with high-quality malt and hops, balancing the classic and the modern with the nod of Eastern European pilsners. That's right, meet your friends, make new friends, and the relaxing atmosphere of an old mill, that's Penguin City, where they remind you polkas are happiness. That's Penguin City Brewing, East Federal Street in downtown Youngstown. Stop and relax anytime, as well as polka night for a polka dancing good time. Coming up for you, it's going to be the Pennoisseur Polka Fest, Polkas and Pierogi, and that will be coming up for you at Penguin City, their downtown location, and that will be on Saturday, June the 20th, from 3 until 8 p.m. Three bands, Mikey D, Rex Tenere, Patty C, and the guys. A great time will be had by all, just $10 admission. Again, the date, Saturday, June the 20th. That will be coming up for you. Let's see here, of course, 1 week from today, Penguin City in downtown Youngstown, 3 until 8 p.m., $10 admission. A great time will be had by all. Then Penguin City also will be, of course, at Simply Slavic for all 3 days. So Penguin City Brewery in downtown Youngstown. And here's Mikey D, a tune he'll be playing for you, the Goofy Polka.

0: Instrumentally, Mikey D. He'll be at Penguin City Brewery next Saturday. That's 1 week from today. That's right, three until, of course, about 8 p.m. The Penelhead Polka Bus, Polka and Pierogi Dance. Three great bands. Mikey D. will be there. Rex Denary and Patty C. So come on out and have a good time. We're planning to be there and hoping to see you. And now a word from Galloway Construction.
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Oh, yeah, ending all the trout tunes with Heartaches by the Number here on the Happy Polka Land Radio Show. Let's take a look at our Polski Bulletin Board. Coming up for you, polkas and pierogi. Yeah, it's going to take place at Penguin City Brewery, East Fiddle Street in downtown Youngstown on Saturday, June the 20th, 1 week from today, from 3 until 8 p.m. Dance and listen to three great bands, Mikey D, Rex Tenary, Patty C and the Guys, 50-50 raffle, $10 donation at the door. 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Then coming up for you the following weekend, Friday, June the 26th, Saturday the 27th, and of course on Sunday the 28th, it will be, of course, the Sounds of the For You, coming up for you at Simply Slavic, taking place in downtown Youngstown, and of course at the Amphitheater, the Youngstown Foundation Amphitheater in Wayne Park. All types of activities for you all 3 days. Friday starts at 5 until 11, Saturday noon until 10:30, and of course, well, actually 11:50, and of course on Sunday from 10:30 with the Mass with Father Lujak at 11 o'clock until 6 in the evening. We've been Grand Marshal, honored to be chosen as Grand Marshal, so we will be there all 3 days. Polka bands all 3 days will be there for your dancing and listening pleasure. Mon Valley Push on Friday. On Saturday, there will be, of course, the Ukrainian Zaps for you, as well as, of course, will be the Chardon Polka Band. And on Sunday, it will be the Sounds of, yeah, for you, the Polka Bums from out of Cleveland, Ohio, way from 1:30 till 3:30. And Mikey D with his tabarets will be there at the evening from 4 until 6. Admission, just $5 a day. Well, a great time will be had by all. There'll be dancers, food, and enjoyment for all. Also coming up for you, let's take a look at the more activities for you. It will be another great time for you. Let's see here, if it's Simply Slavic, we just told you all about that for you. And coming up, the Cleveland Polka Association will have a dance coming up for you, and that will be July the 12th. Featuring Frankie Liska and Blue Magic, Frankie Liska Blue Magic, Sunday the 12th of July from 3 until 7 p.m. $20 donation at the door, St. Slava's, Pintner Grove. 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Oh, one more coming up for you. 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These dates from our Polski Bulletin Board. Here is the Peller Brothers with the Old Rocking Chair.

0: and the happy sounds of the Pala Brothers in the old rocking chair. Once again, I see by the old clock on the wall, it's time to pause for station identification. But don't you dare touch that dial. We'll be right back. Chikaitza.
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1: And your happy polka gal, Diana Walk, presenting to you the happy sounds of Little Lenny and his happy harmony boys.
0: Reminiscent of the honky sounds of Little Wally. So get ready to get your toes a-tapping and dance around that kitchen table.
1: We proudly present to you the honky sounds of Little Lenny and his happy harmony boys.

0: And the Larry and Diana Polk, a tune that Lenny composed exclusively for Diana and myself, recorded with Gary at the Peppermint Recording Studios. And now a word from Kamara Jewelry.
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0: 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More happiness, like great Mary and Lush here on the Happy Polk Land Show. Oh, yeah, the old gray mare. She ain't

0: The old gray mare, she just ain't much to miss. The late, great Marion Lush. Now we're out from Rooley Brothers.
1: Hello, polka fans. 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

0: you like to love you on a Saturday morning here on the Happy Folkland Show with Little Wally. 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
0: 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More happiness for you here on the Happy Polkaland Radio Show. Next up, it's the Polka Bums. So we are favoring for you at the Simply Slavic event on Sunday afternoon. Oh, they sound just like this.

0: I love you here on the Happy Polkaland Show, the Polka Bums. They will be appearing at Simply Slavic 2 weeks from today. That's right, starts on Friday. And that will be, of course, the 26th, Saturday, 27th, 28th. The Polka Bums will be there on the 28th in the afternoon. And now a word from Crosby Mook.
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0: 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Here's Del Sinchuk, a great sound for you. I have a lovely girlfriend polka.

Yeah, waltz time with Del Sinchek on the Happy Polkaland Show. 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Next up, the famous, the fabulous Ann Palayers here on the Happy Polka Land Radio Show. A polka medley starting it with a tuba polka, then Wish Me Luck Polka, the Ann Palayers.

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0: 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Next up, let's bring up the happy sounds of the Mon Valley Push. They will be appearing at Simply Slavic, and that will be coming up for you, of course, on the last weekend of June, the 26th, 27th, and 28th, and they sound just like this. Here they are on the Happy Polka Land radio show, The Games of People.

0: games that people play here on the Happy Folkland Radio Show. Let's take a look at our post-school bulletin board activities coming up here for you to enjoy. Well, coming up for you, it's going to be polkas and pierogies next Saturday, 1 week from today, at Penguin City Brewery in downtown Youngstown. Live performances by three bands. Mikey D will be there. Rex Denary, Patty C, and the guys. Just $10 admission to see three great bands. And that will again be next Saturday, 1 week from today, 3 until 8 p.m., Penguin City Brewery in downtown Youngstown. A great time will be had by all. So plan to come out and join the fun and happiness. I plan to be there and hope to see you there too. Then the following weekend, Friday, June the 26th, Saturday, June the 27th, and Sunday, June the 28th, it will be the happy sounds for you of Simply Slavic, and there'll be polka bands all 3 days. On Friday, Mon Valley Push, Saturday, the Chardon Polka Band, and Sunday, the Polka Bums from out Cleveland, Ohio way, taking place at the Youngstown Foundation Amphitheater in Wayne Park. And I've been honored to be, of course, appointed as the Grand Marshal, and we certainly thank the group for that. So keep that date in mind, the 26th, 27th, and 28th of June. That's 2 weeks from today. Also coming up for you, let's take a look at other activities here in the Penn, Ohio listening area coming up. July the 4th, that will be the Stanger and Vitula Bands at the SNPG Recreation Center on Heath Road. Public's invited, and of course that's sponsored by Val. July the 12th, that will be Frank Liska and Blue Magic at St. Slavis Fender Group, sponsored by the Cleveland Polka Association. Then there'll be a Labor Day picnic, sponsored by the CPA, music by Randy Kwasiewski, and Bad Enough from out Toledo way. Doors open at 2, music 3, until 7 p.m. Donation, $15 at the door. July 10th, 11th, and 12th, it will be the Slovene Fest taking place at the Slovene Fest, of course, for you in Eaton Valley, Pennsylvania. A whole host of polka bands will be on hand. Chardon Polka Band, there'll be Greg Trio as well as there, Mikey D and the Tambouritans, as well as the Zolkas, Jeff Pecon, as well as Eddie Rodick, as well as, of course, much, much more. So plan to mark the date down on your calendar. That will be the Slovene Fest, Friday the 10th, Saturday, July the 11th, and Sunday, the June the 12th, taking place. Once again, I see by the old clock on the wall, it's theme time. Are you ready, Eddie? Once again, I see by the old clock on the wall, it's time to leave the sounds of Happy Polkland for another Saturday morning. Happy Polkland is produced exclusively for WPIC Radio by George Lesnansky, comes to you live from our Polkland studios featuring the happiest recorded polka music. This is your Happy Polka pal, Larry Walk, wishing God will guide you till we meet again. Jim Dovida, have a good day and have a super week. Diana, often soothing when each of you left to me, reach to a big part of her heart with you. I love them as each and every one of you. I look forward to the day we'll be together again for eternity. Produce your tune in our show tomorrow afternoon, WRQX Radio, our sister station, 600 on the dial from 1 until 4. We're proceeded with Pokes and Peppermint with Gary Remy. Starts out the Polka Sounds at 11. We continue to 4. 5 hours of polka happiness.
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1: 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And guess what? There's 20 on-demand seminars, actually probably more than 20, and one of them has that paycheck for life. So these webinars, you're thinking, I don't have time to watch something an hour or 2 hours long. No, it's 5 minutes. You say, well, I can learn anything in 5 minutes. Well, 5 minutes, it gives you a great introduction. And along with that, we have what's called e-guidebooks or e-books that you can download. It's like 10 or 13 pages. It goes into much more detail, learn more about that. And then many of you, after you read that or watch that, you don't have to do that, but that's a good idea to do in advance. You're probably going to want to call us. 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So let me tell you where we're located. 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And by the way, if you don't know where that is, when you go down Route 18, say heading south past Staples, it's the first traffic light, turn left. And I understand that Hermitage has just approved a zoning where they're allowed to have drive-throughs. So there's going to be a restaurant with, I guess, sandwiches, like get you sit down or go inside. And I'm not sure the name of the coffee house, but they've been around for quite a while, so that'd be an added benefit to Linden Point. But there's also talking about building some condos or slant apartments. They were supposed to start earlier than that, but they haven't, but a nonprofit's going to be doing that. So things are looking up. We even have a hospital next to us. So when you turn left coming from heading south past Staples, we're the fourth building on the left, 3087 Innovation Way, catacorner from Butler County Community College, is known as BC3. And when you go to the driveway, you'll see some other signs. Innovation Tax Service, yep, we do taxes. 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We do tax preparation, but the big one is tax planning. In fact, one of our clients, through one of our affiliations, got back, guess what, $100,000. This wasn't a Willie Nelson strategy. So if you're making a lot of money, we've teamed up some of the top tax advisors in the country. So you want to give us a call, we can help you with that. But if you're only paying a little taxes, we can help you with that. Or maybe you got some strategies, and because of the new beautiful tax bill out there, you didn't realize that if you strategize this perfectly, that you could make enough money where you don't pay any taxes and not withhold anything, and we can show you how you don't even have to file a tax return because you don't make enough money. What are you talking about? Well, We have people that do that, but guess what? They withhold money. If you hold money, then we have to charge it. But we should try to show people how, if they're already making a certain income, how they can avoid that. But if you want to learn more about that, give us a call. 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And by the way, when you pull in the driveway, you also see another sign that says Legacy Educational Institute. What's that about? Well, that's our nonprofit we've had for, I think, 14 or 16 years. 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You'll see some of our past messages. You can check that website as well. But we've got lots of educational information. We prefer you do some perusing before you call, but then you may want to call and schedule a 5-minute, 10-minute, 15-minute Zoom call or so forth. So what do we do here at Legacy Financial Strategy? Well, I'm not going to follow the broker just like you wouldn't follow the doctor who's your general practitioner and you needed heart surgery. You wouldn't blame him and say, hey, you're licensed. Why don't you do heart surgery? No, no one even think that. You go to a specialist. Well, here's some of the things we specialize in. One of the things is I've talked in the past, and I've got firsthand knowledge, believe me, firsthand currently knowledge, and lots of experience where we've saved people tons of money. And that's protecting your assets from catastrophic illness, both on a Medicaid spend down, both on pre-crisis and crisis. Now, unless you have a lot of resources, it's best to do pre-crisis planning. I'm not going to go into that now, but I've talked on some of the past shows in the past on some strategy we can do for that. And most people, if you had your druthers, and I think for me, humane also, people are better off at home. Unfortunately, the way our society is set up, it takes money. Unfortunately, money for care. But persons is far better off because you usually get that one-on-one care, providing priority care, versus a nursing home, which has big turnovers, and they may only have one or two for every 20 or 30 patients they have. So, but anyways, it's better to have in-home care than the next thing would be assistant care, living care, and at the last resort, nursing home. But if all possible, you know, come and see us if you're in a situation or if you know someone who's already in the home and they're depleting your assets or about to go, you may say, well, you can't do anything. Well, yes, there is. You might not be able to protect all of it, but in many cases, we can protect at least some of it. So that's one of the things we do where a broker doesn't do that. Also, most brokers, like 99% of them, can't give tax advice. Well, we have a tax business called Innovation Tax Service. We have for a number of years. We do over, 400 returns. Probably next year, we're going to be adding to that. We're going to get some other staff added to that, do a lot more tax preparation and tax resolution. What is tax resolution is? That's someone who owes taxes. That could be anywhere in the country. That's one thing the fear people have is they owe taxes. They don't want to turn to because sometimes they call these ones advertised on the radio. Some could be legit. Some of them are high priced. But I can tell you some good, bad, and ugly about some of those. I had a client that did that, and they went belly up, kept the money. Then they opened up another company, a different shell company. It was the same people. I tried to go to the well twice on them. But anyway, we helped that individual out for quite a bit. But we're going to that we just did it on occasion, but I'm talking about we're going to be doing that often at big time for services. Of course, we're going to be adding people to that. So we do tax planning, tax preparation, we're going to be adding tax resolution. Then probate. What is probate? Well, that's when you die. Now, if you die broke, you don't have to worry about that. But most people do have some assets, and some people, maybe not all, because there are some poor man's way of doing it by name beneficiaries. But if someone contests it, you may have to go through probate. But if you have a house, more than likely you probably will. And all you have to do, you don't have to remember anything I'm going to tell you, just go to the courthouse and look up dead people. Now, if you want to take the file, they'll let you take the file, but not the original. They'll make copies. They'll charge you for it, but you can look at it. It's like a patent place. So the bad thing about probate is it's like a big title search. When you die, you got to prove that those assets belong to you. Now they change the titles. You've got to go to the heirs via a will. And that's something called probate. It means to prove. And the disadvantage is it takes time. All right, how long? It could be 2 months. It could be 10 years. It could be 20 years. You could be talking a year, 2 years. You got to open up a state account. Nasty, all right? It's like drinking. It's like drinking gallons of castor oil. Now, if you die broke or don't have a lot of assets, it's not a big deal. Then, costly and public information. How much does it cost? According to AARP, it could be anywhere from 3 to 10%. I've seen 20 to 25%. What are you talking about, Dave? Well, just figure, do a little math yourself. So if you want to know, we're not lawyers. I'm a legal assistant. I'm not a lawyer, kind of like a nurse is to a doctor. We have licensed people who are trained in that. But in the meantime, if you'd like to get educated, we can send you a nice brochure that explains whatever you die without a will called intestate, with a will, with a trust. Everything has pros and cons. You've got to weigh it out. But for most people, when they understand it, and depending on what they have, many times they're gravitatory avoiding probate. So that's one thing we're passionate about. Then the next thing, when I come back in the segment, I'm going to talk about bucket planning. I talk about that every week, yellow, green, and red money. And how about this market? Up, down, up, down, up, down. We got some strategies that maybe that's not the way to go, at least right now. But we'll talk about that on our next segment. So listen to the Legacy Financial Strategy Radio Network. This is David Sherry Show. 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
1: 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Our toll-free number is 800-264-4963. And my cell number, I'll mention this a couple times, it is not a track phone. So if you don't get a hold of me, leave a message. I'll call you back. 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If you click on the affiliate button, you'll see several other ones. So, we're located at 3087 Innovation Way, Hermitage, PA, a development called Linden Point. So, if you're coming from, say, Youngstown, Belmont Avenue, you had 80, obviously you're going to head 80 west, get off in the Pennsylvania exit 4B, head north on Route 18, go about 2 1/4 miles, you'll see Tamra Shanter on the right, you'll see FedEx on the left, go to the next traffic light, Sheets on the right, Combines Restaurant on the left, next traffic light is Linden Point, turn right where the Forest Building on the left, so about 2 1/4 miles off the exit 4B off 80. If you're coming from Ohio, you're probably going to go 82. But just go to our website, LegacyFinancialService.com, has our address and has put a GPS. So it's not that far. We have, like I said, a lot of people come from Ohio, probably, I don't know, I never measured, but maybe half, sometimes maybe more, I don't know. But we have a lot of people from Ohio. Of course, and some people move out of the state, so because we have a tax bracket, we do a lot of them in different states as well. So again, our phone number is 724-983-1617. So we're talking about bucket planning. We're going to talk about the jobs report, the economy, this yo-yo market, and NASDAQ. How about the NASDAQ? Biggest drop for a long time. Biggest drop, in fact, according to this article I have, it is, according to Newsmax, it was the largest ever last week. NASDAQ suffered historic 1.7 trillion market cap loss. Biggest drop ever. So we'll talk about that. But before we do that, let's talk about the bucket planning, then we'll talk about the Stock Almanac, and then we'll talk about Jim Rickards, what he has to say about the economy. And inflation came a little hot, but the job report looked pretty good. Iran, they continued the bombing, they temporarily halted it. So there's a lot of iffies, a lot of choppiness, going on. But again, let's talk about this bucket planning. All right, so what do I mean by bucket planning? It's like traffic lights. You heard me mention, if you are a steady listener, I mention this every week. It's like a traffic light. So you think of a traffic light, it has three colors, yellow, green, and red. So the first thing you want to think of yellow when you see traffic light means caution, slow down. That's your emergency money. That's your money that you can get your hands on. It's very liquid, in my opinion, if you keep under $250,000, relatively safe. So where's a good place to put that? Credit union, bank, maybe a money market account. You should have anywhere from, say, 1 month to 6 months. The advantage, as I mentioned, fairly liquid, in my opinion, if you keep under $250,000, relatively safe. The disadvantage is you might not earn as much as some other type of investments tied up a little longer. And number two, depending on your tax bracket, you may have to pay some taxes on it. But we recommend anywhere from 1 to 6 months, approximately, depending on the person. And by the way, one of the things we do in this bucket planning, we do something called the retirement roadmap. Not in the first meeting. The first meeting, you're going to ask us questions. We ask you questions. That's complimentary. The next meeting, if it's a good fit, we'll give us a little bit of homework. And then we're going to find out if the road that you're on, not our road, are you going to have enough money to last until you die. Now, most people don't know when they're going to die, but we do. No, we don't really know that. We can put different scenarios in there. If you're married, both of you, if you're single, by yourself. And the one thing about the computer is non-emotional. It's easy to understand. Then we talk about solutions. And then the third meeting, we may implement it, or you can take the plan and pay for it, take it elsewhere, have someone else implement it, because we are fiduciaries. And we're going to talk about the rest of the bucket money. So then the traffic light, we think of red money. That's your hope-so money, your so-so money. That's what the market, I mentioned about the NASDAQ. Advantage, you get upside. This is how you get downside. That would be stocks, bonds, mutual funds, ETFs, variable annuities, gold, silver. Yes, we offer gold and silver, but it's still red money. It's more like wealth insurance. So There's nothing wrong with that. The question you have to ask yourself, how much can you afford to lose? And in this eye-opener, if you don't have enough money, we're going to talk about solutions. So if you take the plan, you pay a fee, take it elsewhere. Or if you happen to do managed money, because we're a fiduciary, we would charge you a managing fee, anywhere from 0.5% to as high as 2% if you have very little money. But somewhere in the one niche, we'll say upwards in that neighborhood approximately. We have a whole, when you sign on, we have disclosures that tell you about that. But that's still, I don't care if you're going with us, that's still hope some money. You're so-so money, not your know-so money. Okay, then green money strategy, your know-so money, like that Paycheck for Life, which I mentioned on the first segment, that you'll never run out of money. Now, this strategy is you can have a savings bond. I'm going to talk about that, or long-term CD, or say a fixed annuity, like a one-year or two-year, like a CD that pays more. I'm talking about an index annuity or a fixed index annuity that's linked, L-I-N-K, to some type of indice. So what do I mean? So if the market goes up, guess what? You have market-line gains. But if the market goes down, guess what? You can never lose money. You say, I never heard anything like that. Well, we have something like that. It's a real eye-opener. And we have a back test that we can compare to the NASDAQ, the S&P 500, you know, the QQQs, we can back test it. That's your know-so money. Then you can have this rider also has a Paycheck for Life. It's really an opener. So, again, let me repeat that. Market-like gains. So the market goes up, you can participate. Market goes down, you can't lose money. Want to learn more about that? Give us a call at 724-983-1617, 724-983-1617. So let's talk about the stock almanac and what's going on here. As the accompanying chart illustrates, which you can't see, the inflation story may be far from over. No kidding. The black line, which you can see, shows the historical 12-month consumer price index trend, while the color projections model various monthly inflation scenarios over the next year, even under relatively modest monthly increases of 0.3% to 0.4%, the annual CPI, consumer price index, remains elevated. And what's the amount? 3.7% to 4.9% range through mid-2027. Now, I always told you, I don't care what administration, they're still misleading. If you look at the basket of items and look at the items that I buy, it is obviously much, much higher than that. Higher inflation has forced what? The Federal Reserve to maintain a neutral policy stance longer than expected is likely to make it consider additional tightening. You hear that? Tightening. We want the opposite. People can't buy houses if inflation proves stubborn. Next week's Fed meeting announcement will likely highlight its growing concerns with what? Inflation. Yes. Yep. Inflation. Historically, periods of rising inflation expectations have coincided with what? Higher bond yields, increased equity market volatility, and pressure on what? Valuation multiples. While inflation alone does not guarantee a market correction, the combination of elevated valuations, season summer weakness, and renewed inflation concerns argues for what? More caution stance in the months ahead. Remain focused on risk management and prepare for what? Possibly that inflation and interest rates becomes the market's primary concern. So let me ask you a question. Does it make sense to come in and have this retirement roadmap to see if the road that you're on is that road you should be on, or you maybe need to change courses and get a second opinion, complimentary? If you do, give us a call at 724-983-1617, 724-983-167, and get on our calendar. If you call and we don't answer, we'll call you back, or call me and myself at 724-699-3789, 724-699-3789. And of course, the NASDAQ, I mentioned, is worst week drop ever, over 1,100 points. The MACD, Moving Average Convergence Divergence, indicated what? June in negative territory. It remains negative as today's close because all our sales signals require new negative. You say, well, it's too late. I've lost too much money. Well, Guess what? We have something called a sign-on bonus, that green money strategy. That's right. You heard it. Anywhere from 5% to 10%. And most people we're dealing with get 10% because of their age. And because of the volatility, I wouldn't even link it to an index. You could change it next year. Put in a fixed account. So you get a 10% sign-on plus 4.25%. Now, if you're over 76, it's a little less. But my point is, if you're under 76, 10% sign-on plus 4.25%. Not a maybe. I'm talking about, you see the word guarantee. 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We call the green money strategy your no-so money. The red money is your so-so money. 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
1: 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So we're going to talk about what Jim Rickards had to say, and I'm going to talk about a little bit about estate planning, about the power of attorney that doesn't quit until you do. And we'll talk about two different types, durable and springy. Durable and springy. And we'll talk about the myth that won't die. So, in this newsletter, Jim Rickards, remember he's a former consultant to the CIA, to Pentagon. He's the guy who prognosticated the first time that Donald Trump would win, and the last time, not only did he prognosticate, he got the exact number of delegates, 312, in the exact states. So how about that one, folks? So when he says something, we should all listen. So let's talk about now into the markets, and we'll get into about the power of attorneys. So we got a real temper tantrum on the market this past Friday. I alluded to a little bit in the last segment, but I didn't go into the jobs report. The job report came out hot, almost double. 172,000 jobs created. Like I said, more than double what the consensus was looking for. We also got, what, upward revision, adding another 93 jobs across March and April reports. Unemployment has steady at 4.3%. But most measures, that's a resilient labor market, still stocks through a fit regardless. He said it seems like traders felt that a strong labor market would give the Fed zero reason.

Paul, there's got to be a catch. No, there's not, folks. So it was like suggestions. Say there's a catch. Come on in. I'll show it to you. In writing, and I'll show you the word guarantee. I'm going to say put all your money there. Again, we talked about the yellow, green, and red money, the bucket planning. But you at least have to take a look at it. And if you have little money, then you should gravitate more toward the yellow and green money. A few of the big names carrying this market are still starting to show more wear. The high-flying tech and AI stocks are all seeing consolidation after blasting higher for several months. Now, he said, the market is starting to wonder out loud whether the AI infrastructure spend can keep growing at the pace that's been priced in. That isn't to say that the AI trade is over. Far from it, but these stocks had all seen massive run-ups that would need to come back down to earth at some point. Then he says there's the inflation, which I talked on the last segment. CPI was what? Up 0.5% month over month. On a one-year-over-year basis, that's 4.2%. Before season adjustment, core CPI ticked up 2.9 from 2.98% in April. It's going the wrong direction. And he said the real pain is in energy. Up 23.5% year-over-year with gasoline up, ready for this, staggering 40.5%. That matters for two reasons. He said it keeps the Fed doing what? Leaning hawkish. And it's real people right in the wallet. From here, he said June 16th and 11th. I'm recording this on the 11th. You're listening to on the 13th. Will be Warsh's, that's the Fed chair, new Fed chair's first Fed meeting at the helm. And you can bet every trade on the street will be tuned in and parsing every word for a hint at which way he's leaning. So now's the time to get on the counter and get a second opinion. 724-699-3789. This is my cell. Our local number is 724-983-1617. That's complimentary. Just leave a message if we don't answer when you call. This month, he said the picture's improving. Take a look at the RSP. That's, what is that? That's called the equal weight for the Standard & Poor 500. It's outperforming the traditional mega cap heavy S&P and is sitting with a 2% of all-time highs. He said we're seeing the same in small caps, which is what? The IWMM is right up near its own highs and has led the last few sessions. So this tells us what? That the average stock is holding up well. You're getting participation from more healthy names instead of the whole market leaning on a few giants. He says elsewhere, he said we have a ton of hype around SpaceX, which you probably, you're on Saturday, oh, it'll already be out, but should you buy it? It's going to be in a lot of portfolios, so you may be buying and you aren't aware of that. But it's kind of now is wait and see. As things stand now, it's the largest IPO in history. He said, I believe that's actually a good thing for the market. We needed a few areas of focus, and the tired AI trade could use a breather while attention rotates. But he said, we'll not be trading. He said, no, Jim Ricker said, we're not going to be trading. It's called the SPCX out of the gate. He said, brand new IPOs are a circus of price-insensitive buyers and lockup-driven sellers, and that's a setup to get chopped up, he said, and not a setup for reliable profits. Once it settles to a pattern, we have a cleaner shot, he says. So I'm going to cover with him. Let's get into some estate planning tools because there's some certain things you have. And if you get that brochure talking about how to avoid probate, you know, with a trust, without a trust, you die intestate. But something called POAs, power of attorneys. There's something called the springy, which means it comes into effect. And you have to talk to doctors, say that it's in effect, or durable, it goes in effect immediately. It doesn't quit until you what? Do. And by the way, it ceases when you die. Most clients breathe a sigh of relief when they sign their trust documents. They think the hard part's over. And he said it's not. Signing, notarizing, and witnessing revocable trust is only half the battle. The real work, the step that determines whether any of the paperwork actually

0: means anything. It's called what? Funding the trust. It's like a safe. Open it up and put the stuff in. Without funding, it does very little. It's a simple but often overlooked truth. A trust only works when assets are actually what? Make it inside. Make it in a safe. It's like a fire safe. If you have a gun you want to protect, if you don't put it in, it's not going to be protected. Or as CJ puts it more bluntly in the video, a trust without assets is just what? An expensive stack of paper. How about that? Now, the myth that won't die. My power of attorney still works after death. Is that true? No. It doesn't. Full stop. Once the person who created the POA, power of attorney, the principal passes away, the document dies with them. And yet, people show up with banks every week saying, but I have power of attorney. While waving a document like it's a golden ticket, the teller gently or not so gently explains that the authority ended the moment their loved one passed from that point forward. I won't go into details. I was involved in a big fiasco out in California. I had to pick up this client, and this step-nephew was stealing money using a power of attorney after the person died. And I remember we settled for about $1.5 million, but I wanted to have this guy put in prison. And the mediator said, you know, the prisons, that was 15 years ago. He says, there's a wait list. You want to settle us or not? But, yeah, he was doing criminal activity. So what Dorwell actually means and why it matters? Under normal rules, a standard non-Dorwell power of attorney automatically expires if you become incapacitated, which, if you think about it, defeats the whole purpose of having one. The moment Dorwell starts the matter, a Dorwell power of attorney, like a spare key, gives to someone to you trust before you lock yourself out of your house. Say you're in surgery, recovering from a stroke, or just a temporary unable to handle your finances, your agent can step in, pay the mortgage, file tax, or sign paperwork. Without a Dorwell power of attorney, your family might have petition to report guardianship just to do the basic things like pay your bills. The court process, slow, expensive, and often humiliated. A Dorwell power of attorney is the legal shortcut in avoidance. So if you'd like more information on this, give us a call at Legacy Financial Strategy at 724-983-1617. 724-983-1617. 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Complimentaries. 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And listen to this one. Is it possible, according to climate scientists in 2016, had prognosticated, because 10 years later, no human beings left in 10 years. So am I talking to myself? I'm the only human being left? Or there are more? Or we're going to be exterminated by the end of this? And then we're going to talk about the most important topic. Do you know where you're going to spend eternity? Because you're going to die, I'm going to die. That's the most important decision you can make. 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
2: 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If you'd like to get on our calendar, say for a 5, 10-minute, 15-minute call, do a Zoom call. 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If we don't answer, just leave a message. 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So before we talk about the most important topic, where you're going to die, this comes from the Institution Creation Research, ICR.org, ICR.org. And I met Ken Ham 30-some years ago. I remember when I used to go to Sharon Baptist many years ago, maybe 35 years ago. I went over to Youngstown Baptist, and that's where I met him, and I walked out with several bags of information. So if you don't know who he is, let's think of the Ark. Remember the Ark? People go down to see Noah's Ark in Kentucky. That's the institution I'm talking about. So here's what Ken had to say in this article that I'll read to you. Climate scientist. Notice the word climate. That's a misnomer, right? Scientist. That should be in the same vocabulary. They call himself that in 2016, so that's about 10 years ago, they had prognosticated, like that word, it's a very erudite word, no human beings left in 10 years. So if you're listening to this, you're still left. So maybe they meant the next week we won't be here or the end of the year. I don't know, but here's what he had to say. Did you know that you only have, this is breaking news, folks, a few months at most left to live? Were you aware of that? Yes, that's right, because a climate scientist from the University of what? Of the Dumb School of Arizona, predicted back in 2016 that the climate situation was so dire that a mere decade, he couldn't imagine there being a single human being left on the planet Earth. Well, this year makes 10 years since he made that prognostication, that prediction. So are we all about to die from extreme temperatures? Not seen, and you ready for this, 2 billion years ago? I'm sure they've got evidence of that, right? 2 billion years ago? Maybe it's 3 billion. Maybe it's 20 billion. No, it's probably more like 6,000 or 7,000 years, folks. But anyway, Dr. Guy McPherson has published a 55 peer-reviewed articles in a professor emeritus, his near-term human extinction theory. That's right, that humans will be extinct very soon. So you might get used to it. This fess up, by the way, you're going to be extinct very soon. It's considered fringe by most citizens. I consider them wacko, but certainly hasn't stopped him from touring, speaking, publishing, teaching, and interviewing as a climate expert. Why? Because he says he is. Take, for example, this interview from 2016 in New Zealand when he made this prediction. You ready for that, folks? In terms of the human race, he said we're done. It's locked in. We're in the midst of the sixth mass extinction. I can't imagine there'll be a human on the planet in 10 years. Of course, it's been 10 years, and human beings are still thriving and nowhere near extinction. Some might be, but most aren't. His prediction was, what, obviously false, fallacious, mendacious, and he's also very vacuous. Things have not rapidly declined to the point where humans are desperately clinging to life, but we're going to stay tuned. You are going to die. The question is where you're going to spend eternity. And the only hope of microbes and fungi left to repopulate a desolate planet, since he has the wrong starting point. And what's his starting point? Evolution. Yep, evolution. In 2018, climate change activist Greta Thunberg tweeted an article that quoted another climate activist, professor, saying that climate change could wipe out humanity unless we stop using fossil fuels over the next 5 years. Again, a dire prediction that doesn't take place. And, of course, Al Gore, the guy, the person who invented the Internet, environment activism, is another example of a lot of prophecies he made about climate change in 2006 documentary. The inconvenient truths have not come true. Climate models are only as good as what? As data put into them. And the interpretation driving the conclusion. Dr. McPherson and climate alarmists like him don't have all the information. Climate scientists are extremely what? Complex after all, and have a wrong interpretation of the past when it comes to climate, so they make wrong predictions that fail again and again and again. Our climate did not evolve. It was created by who? God. See this watch I'm wearing? I can't prove to you, but I believe it was by an intellect. Intelligently designed with wisdom and foresight, God Almighty. And humans will not go extinct by soaring global temperatures. God has already decreed how it all end when he returns judgment. And we're going to talk about that two judgment, the right judgment or the bema judgment. That's for believers to be tested by what? They were fired, but you'll be in heaven, the judgment seat of Christ, and a great white throat judgment for those who love and humble, repent, believe, and receive, will spend eternity in hell. So he has decreed, God Almighty, how it will all end when he returns judgment and creates the what? New heavens and new earth. Like a car, but better. For Christians, the future is not bleak and hopeless. We will spend eternity in perfection with our Creator. The key word has been born again. That's the key. If you're not born again, you won't spend eternity in heaven. Born again. That's like being pregnant. Either you are or you're not. But for those who reject God, he stands at the door and knocks. He wants all to come to repentance. Many people are called, but few are chosen. And he foreknows who's coming to him. But climate alarmists will continue to predict the end of the world or the end of humanity. But what? They will continue to be wrong. Instead of getting worked up about the supposed hopelessness of the future, Christians, born-again Christians, who are to continue following the mandate God gave us to have wise and godly dominion over this creation. This means what, folks? Taking care of it for God's glory and good, doing the King's business until he comes, contending for the faith, being salt and light, and making disciples, all with the hope of brand new creation when Jesus returns. What a difference a biblical world makes. So what say you? Has there been a time and place where you have humbled, repent, believe, receive, and become? We'll talk more about that. So what is the secret to spending eternity in heaven? It's not really a secret. You don't want to hope so. You want to know so. The first step is, number one, the Bible is very clear. You won't got to get to heaven because you're a good old gal or good old boy. There's none righteous. No, not one. All have sinned, fall short glory of God. Compared to a righteous, holy God, you and I are filthy rags. So I basically say we're scumbags. So there is no salvation without repentance. That's that godly sorrow, 2 Corinthians 7:10. But before you are going to confess your sins, you have to recognize you're a sinner, so you've got to humble yourself. James 4:10 says, humble yourself before the Lord and I'll lift you up. Matthew 23 and 25, those who humble themselves will be exalted, and those who exalt themselves will be humbled. So humble, repent. That's a change of heart. Turn around. Ask for godly sorrow. Then accept what? Jesus Christ is the God, deity, hypostatic union, fully God, fully man. A lot of calls believe he's a God, but not the God. And then what? You believe he died on the cross for you and for me, rose on the third day. So humble, repent, believe, then receive. And then the last one is become. That's the Lordship, becoming more like Christ. It'll never happen because you have old nature. And you still have new nature. I'm under construction. You never arrive. You have to die to self daily. They get plugged in a Bible-based, Christ-family-oriented church. It preaches the word in season and out of season and doesn't straddle the fence. Very important. Preach the word. Start reading your Bible, the book of John. Maybe Genesis. Start with that. Those two books right off the bat. Attend a Bible-based, Christ-centered, family-oriented church, Bible study, fellowship. You never arrive. And those are some of the secrets. We have some resources for you. Case for Christ by Lee Strobel, the condensed version. Biblical Answers About Heaven by Randy Elkhorn. That we have from Evangelist Explosion, 2 question marks. If you die, do you know where you're going to spend eternity? And number two, why should God let you in? And this is very popular, the $1 million bill and the $1 trillion bill. It's not real, but it looks real. But on the backside has the gospel message, and it talks about the Ten Commandments. Have you broken that? Well, guess what? Most of us have broken one, twice, or three times, but many of them over and over again. That's why you need a Savior. There's none. You got to humble, repent, believe, receive, and become. So you want to have the know-so, not the hope-so, where you know for a fact where you're going to spend eternity. That's the most important decision you can make. So thanks for tuning in. We'll talk to you next week. Remember this, this is the day the Lord made. Rejoice and be glad in it.
3: 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So if you want a copy of that moral audit at no charge, you please call toll free at 800-264-4963 or 724-983-1670. 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
4: Deal. I'm Daria Albinger. Fox News, the war in Iran continues as the U.S. waits on a peace deal with Tehran. Fox's Rich Edson says the sticking point appears to be Iran's nuclear program.
5: American and Iranian officials say they've made significant progress in negotiations on a ceasefire agreement. Senior administration official says the two sides are about 80 to 85% of the way there. Iranian Foreign Minister Abbas Araghchi writes a deal, quote, has never been closer. Pending its finalization, the media should refrain from entering speculation about its content. Specifics are unclear, though a senior administration official suggested an initial phase would extend the ceasefire for 60 days when Iran would reopen the Strait of Hormuz, agree to dismantle its nuclear material and ship it out of the country, and end its support for terrorist groups across the region. If Iran hits certain performance metrics, then it could receive access to billions in frozen assets.
4: Vice President Vance says Iran must first meet its obligations before seeing any economic benefits. Congress left on a week-long break without extending a key intelligence tool. Fox's Chad Pergram is in Washington.
6: Legal authority for the government's foremost intelligence-gathering weapon to foil terrorism, FISA Section 702, expires. There's worry about unprecedented vulnerabilities this summer. A bipartisan coalition tanked an emergency FISA extension in Congress. FISA siphons the calls, emails and texts of foreign intelligence targets. But a court ruling says the government can still track suspect communications, despite a lapse in the law. However, it's unclear if telecommunications companies will provide digital breadcrumbs to the government, lacking a congressional safeguard. Croner, the FISA expert, says people shouldn't worry now.
4: But intelligence officials say they are worried about tracking because they say FISA goes with all of the existing data. 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
4: Another attempt by Tyler Robinson's attorneys to delay his next hearing has been denied. Robinson is charged in the murder of Kirk. Fox's Claudia Cowan with more from Provo, Utah.
10: Charlie Kirk's accused assassin, Tyler Robinson, lost his latest bid to postpone his preliminary hearing. His lawyers wanted to hit pause while they appealed the judge's ruling allowing cameras in the courtroom to the Utah Supreme Court. The defense also asked the judge to sanction the prosecution for talking to reporters. Prosecutor Christopher Ballard said he had to set the record straight.
11: We were concerned about the media stories that were saying, first of all, that the bullet, in fact, did not match, and that therefore we had no case, that we had brought a groundless prosecution. That was our concern.
10: The judge says he'll issue his ruling on June 22nd, with the preliminary hearing set to begin July 6th. In Provo, Utah, Claudia Cowan, Fox News.
4: A Ukrainian drone attack killed one person and injured three in Russia's southern Krasnodar region, part of Kyiv's campaign of strikes on military and energy targets deep inside Russia. Russian news outlets reporting that a Black Sea export terminal transported terminal during crude oil was heavily set on fire. Petroleum products and liquefied gas in the village of Volna was also damaged, we're told. The U.S. men's soccer team won the first World Cup match played on U.S. soil since 1994, beating Paraguay 4-1 at L.A. Stadium last night. After taking the lead early in the first half, Stars and Stripes expanded their lead.
12: Olisic running in now. In for Tyler Adams. Great first touch. Still Adams. Battling a tight angle. It's in! Flo Balogun celebrates. The flag is staying down. It's 2-0 for the United States.
4: The U.S. will meet Australia next Friday in Seattle. I'm Daria Albinger. This.
13: How did I lose weight? And I did. Lean, right here. I did. I love this stuff. 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So chatting with Miles. 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True story. I never minded being 235, but you know what minded? 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
18: 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Is that clear?

0: Welcome to House of Cards. Dave Weishaupt with you here, deep from the swamps of Jersey. We got a great show coming up for you. You know, usually during the show, I get to interview some of the biggest newsmakers in the gaming and casino industries. But this week, I'm going to be joined by the House of Cards executive producer, Doug Weishaupt, and we're going to actually talk about some of the biggest news stories happening in the gaming and casino industry. Whether it be casinos, sports betting, iGaming, esports, the gaming industry is constantly changing, and Doug's going to pick a couple of the biggest stories that occur in the last month, and we're going to talk about them and see what they mean for the gaming industry. So when we come back, we're talking about some of the biggest gaming and casino news stories of the month. So stick around. We'll be right back with House of Cards. Hey, this is Dave Weishaupt from House of Cards with your House of Cards gaming report for the week of June 8th, 2026. Evolution announced that Monopoly Live is now officially live in New Jersey and Delaware. The game was originally launched from Evolution's Live Casino Studio in Connecticut prior to the launch in Delaware and New Jersey. Seminole Hard Rock Casino Hollywood announced a collaboration with FIFA World Cup 2026 Miami Host Committee, which names Seminole Hard Rock Casino as an official Miami World Cup 2026 host city supporter. Under the deal, Hard Rock will post pop-up experiences at FIFA Fan Festival Miami at Bayfront Park. And finally, BetMGM and Fremantle announced that a contestant from Virginia won more than $240,000 in cash and prizes playing the game The Lion's Share on The Price is Right. That is the largest amount won in a single pricing game in the history of the show on CBS. Any news or tips regarding casinos, gaming, or legislation, send us an email at newsroom at houseofcardsradio.com and follow us on X at HOC Radio.
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0: 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This week, I'm joined by the House of Cards executive producer, Doug Weishattle, and we're going to actually talk about some of the biggest news stories happening in the gaming and casino industry.
1: We're going to stay in the sports betting prediction market arena for this next topic here.
0: Okay.
1: Data.
0: All right.
1: Or data. Tomato, tomato, however you want to say it.
0: What makes everything run.
1: Exactly. What we're seeing is a lot of the distributors and operators of sports data for broadcast and content creation showing a transition of how data is being used. There's more sophisticated modeling programs out there that actually can keep track of data better, more real-time data out there, and it's being repositioned, and a lot of groups are saying this, they're being repositioned the data as a predictive tool.
0: I got to tell you, this is what, you know, everyone takes so much time in creating algorithms, and, you know, you see professional bettors, you know, modifying their algorithms every day and putting in more data and more, you know, predictive kind of elements to their equation. So, you know, it's incredible the work everyone puts into this. You know, it's one of those things that, like, recreational bettors, or I guess recreational investors, whatever you want to call them, they don't think about that. They don't go to their computers every day and crunch the numbers. And, you know, most people don't, I don't. So it's absolutely incredible what the professional bettors do in preparing their bets.
1: Well, it's interesting in terms of what sport is leading the way in this transition of data, and that's tennis.
0: Yeah, okay.
1: You know, you would think golf would be one of the leading data point things.
0: The wind, the angle of the greens, and, you know, how fast the greens are and things like that. But no, it's tennis, huh?
1: But according to the ATP Tour, which is one of the big tours out there right now, they've expanded the depth and type of data being collected across their matches.
0: Okay.
1: They've got systems capable of, I'm going to use their terminology here because I can't match this language, systems capable of capturing granular player actions and contextual match insights in real time. Hmm. Basically serves, the way they position themselves, where the ball is angled.
0: Sure.
1: We're seeing a lot more player performance-based options being created by way the data is being collected, which in turn translates into not just better broadcast, but also better content creation by not just the leagues, but by people.
0: So, I'm going to be. I have never watched a betcast for tennis. I mean, I think I've seen it for every other sport, but not for tennis. So I'd be very interested to see what kind of, like, measurements they're bringing out, or what kind of algorithms and what they're measuring, and what the information and data is telling you about, you know, this match and this next serve or this next volley. It's absolutely incredible what they're doing.
1: Funny you should say that about the serve.
0: Oh, they okay.
1: Their tracking technology advancements have been able to determine automatically determine where the ball is going to land.
0: Yeah,
1: based upon the way it's flying.
0: I would guess there is, like, you ever see the basketball charts and the dots where
1: the overlays?
0: I would think there's something like that for tennis. You know, where the ball hits on every serve, or where the ball is hit on, you know, when they're facing a certain direction of the sun, or what the surface is like and things like that. So,
1: well, also, this is part of a lot of the data providers being prepared for tennis sports prediction markets.
0: Yeah.
1: Because this allows for a lot more inventory that can be created. Again, we don't know if they're going to be using official data for any of this stuff, but, you know, the data streams being created by the tracking technology that's out there, it does really create real-time data stream.
0: Yeah, sure.
1: That goes directly into broadcast, betting, other digital products, like you mentioned, the overlays, the statistics parts of all this are amazing.
2: And yeah.
1: It just is getting better.
2: I can't wait to see something like a BetCast for tennis. I'm sure there must have been something like that, but yeah, I have not seen it. So I'm very curious to see how that data is presented.
1: Well, one of the things I learned about that a lot of the tennis tours are doing, especially the ATP tour, mm-hmm. they're starting to incorporate AI tools into this.
2: Well, yeah, they're creating. So. I mean,
1: they're actually creating a chatbot integration based upon the data stream.
2: See, I was always fascinated about in-play betting and how information is brought to the public so quickly by these operators. So, and I think AI is, helping that out along immeasurably because, I don't see how that's computed by a human and getting the information that quickly out to the public.
1: Hey, it's all based on the data that they're collecting. As the more data they collect right now, they're actually able to use their data collection systems to identify potential upsets mid-match. Okay. Just the way all the data is coming out, they're able to predict some of this stuff where an upset's going to happen.
2: Interesting. Okay.
1: I mean, I never thought about that way.
2: See, that's interesting. So, yeah, no, that's talk about in-play betting. Boy, would you love something like that?
1: Well, tennis transformations.
2: Well, I guess technically, when the odds change, I guess they're trying to tell you. It's kind of... kind of hinting at, look at these odds, something's going to happen. So.
1: But, that may be something you see in a graphical overlay while you're watching it on TV, potential of upsets, because it doesn't, World Series of Poker, when you see a poker tournament on TV, as the cards get flipped over, seeing the percentages of how they're, you may start seeing that in terms of the tennis tournaments that we're going to be watching.
2: I would think that's, when you talk about the poker and the percentage of wins on a hand, that's kind of easier to calculate because there's only a certain number of outs depending on what cards you have. So, that is a relatively easy algorithm to
1: work with.
2: So,
1: But for tennis, that's going to be be incredible if we start seeing that.
2: Yeah.
3: We're going to take a quick break right now. House of Cards, stick with us.

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0: 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For those of you just joining us, I am talking with House of Cards executive producer Doug Weishottle, talking about some of the biggest gaming and casino news stories of the month.
1: Well, surprise, surprise, we're going to be talking prediction markets. Seems like every week something new comes out regarding the prediction markets in this country. And I'm not just talking about sports prediction markets. This is all the event contracts. And we're watching how the administration seems to be, I don't know what they're doing, to be honest with you.
0: Well, they come out in favor,
1: then they don't come out in favor, then you got somebody up there saying the entire world's a casino now and all that stuff. So you got some really interesting shifts going on with everything. But we're going to focus on one aspect here where the CFTC, the Commodities Futures and Trading Corporation or Commission. I always want to say corporation with that, but the CFTC back in March published a notice that they wanted comments from the public corporations as well as leagues.
0: Mm-hmm.
1: Now, when they say corporations, you're talking about, you know, DraftKings, all the operators, basically, is what they're saying. They got some responses.
0: Well, yeah, I'm glad they did.
1: Some very interesting responses, mostly from the NBA.
0: Okay.
1: And now we've seen Major League Baseball. They have, you know, they submitted public comments in response to this to the CFTC. And after their initial comments, they actually went into entering into an MOU with the CFTC,
0: mm-hmm.
1: Memorandum of Understanding, where they're going to be sharing information and data and all
0: that.
1: Then they go and do a deal with Polymarket.
0: Okay.
1: So Polymarket exclusively data. Some kind of responsible gambling structure, some kind of integrity framework as well. We're seeing some of the other leagues starting to do that too. The NBA, on the other hand, has taken a really kind of, well thought out approach to prediction markets. And they sent a letter to the CFTC expressing their integrity concerns.
0: Yeah, no, absolutely. I think, look, the problem with prediction markets, and, you know, they're here, they're part of our future, we have to deal with them, but you have to put up some guardrails. You have to put up some rules and regulations when it comes to integrity.
1: Yep.
0: So, so what the NBA have to say?
1: Overall, their idea was they wanted something regarding the sports event contracts to be subject to robust, I love that word,
0: mm-hmm.
1: robust and comprehensive regulations designed to protect the integrity of competition.
0: Okay.
1: That's a big way of saying exactly what you're saying, mm-hmm. you know, guardrails.
0: Yeah.
1: They came out with a couple different recommendations here, and we'll go through these in turn. Some of these make perfect sense. The one thing I did notice, they are trying to meld their recommendations to mirror the sports betting industry, which
0: I think that's
1: incredibly smart by the NBA.
0: Look, the sports betting industry already has rules and regulations when it comes to integrity of a sport and what a game and what things they are allowed to do and what they're not allowed to do. So, you know, that's a good guidance for prediction markets.
1: Here's what they suggested. This was one of their recommendations for the rulemaking process here. Designated contract markets, DCMs as they're referred to prevent athletes, officials, and team personnel from sports trading through a know-your-customer system.
0: Okay.
1: Now, that's insider trading on the league level.
0: Sure. No, I mean, that's the one thing you have to worry about. I mean, no one used that term when we're talking about sports betting, but insider trading. Now that's something we have to deal with when we're talking about prediction markets.
1: Well, when it was dealing with sports betting, they called it something different.
0: Mm-hmm.
1: There were
0: rules against people who were in the league
1: or
0: any league against placing bets on the league.
1: The next one was cooperate with trading-related investigations initiated by governing bodies in sports.
0: Mm-hmm.
1: That's a key one because right now, according to the prediction market operators, the only people they have to answer to is the CFTC.
0: Mm-hmm.
1: And if the CFTC is running the investigation, they would cooperate. If the states do it, if the leagues do it, they're not going to work with them.
2: Sure.
1: So it's kind of interesting how if, and also we're seeing the NCAA do it with some of the sports betting. They're trying to control the markets and everything else. And also they want investigation authority that would have cooperation with the operator.
2: Yeah, I know. Look, that's one of the things that has to be looked at with prediction markets. Find some irregular activity yep. within the industry, and then someone's going to have to find that out, and then they're going to have to go to the CFTC, or, you know, I don't know what the process is. That's the problem right now with sports leagues. What's the process of investigation? Do yep. we have to send it to the CFTC? Do we have to do it ourselves? Is there going
1: to be
2: cooperation?
1: No, there is no
2: That's
1: process.
2: The problem. There has to be a process. There has to be some kind of mechanism to get this ball rolling yep. and get an investigation if there needs to be one.
1: The next one is report all prohibited and suspicious NBA trading and to share data upon request. Mm-hmm. They don't have to do that right now. And that's one of the issues a lot of, well, the NBA has an issue with it. It doesn't look like any of the other leagues are going to have that issue, but we're seeing the agreements that a lot of the other leagues are entering into. They have an integrity component where this is part of the deal.
2: Sure.
1: And I don't think you should have to do each individual deal this way. It should be a mandated part of the industry.
2: Yeah,
1: for this to run smoothly and the right way.
2: Hopefully these rules and regulations are put in place before some scandal happens.
1: Yeah.
2: I mean, you want to put these rules and regulations. You don't want to have to put these rules and regulations because there's some scandal or some problem with integrity going yeah. forward. So, I think it's important. I'm glad the NBA brought these things up.
1: Yep. Required use of official league data. Perfect sense.
2: Yeah.
1: Implement minimum age limits of 21 years of age. Mm-hmm. Right now, if you're 18, you can use a sports prediction market.
2: Yeah.
1: That's a dangerous thing. And I know it's near, they're not gambling. They're investing. Whatever you want to call it, I don't care. You're basically betting on something.
2: Yeah.
1: And even when you invest, that's basically a bet. Mm-hmm. I mean, no matter how you want to phrase it, they're all euphemisms for wagering something on an outcome.
2: Yeah.
1: And you know what? Call a cow, call a pig, whatever you want to say. But age limits of 21 years of age makes sense, especially when you're going into the sports event contracts. Mm-hmm. I'm not sure if you really need to worry about the event contracts like the Oscars and everything else. But if you do a uniform age, you don't have to worry about anything.
2: Sure.
1: And then the other one is limit markets that are more susceptible to manipulation and or misuse of confidential information. Mm-hmm. Goes back to the insider trading.
2: Yep, absolutely. So, look, I keep saying, you know, this year and the next year, you're going to see a lot of movement on prediction markets, whether it be rules and regulations, legislation, court rulings. So I think you're going to see a lot of this.
1: The other part of the letter that the NBA sent over to the CFTC, they want the CFTC to consider reevaluating this self-certification process. Right now, if a sports prediction platform puts out a market, as long as they've gotten their original walking papers from the CFTC to go ahead and operate, they don't have to go back to the CFTC to get this validated.
2: Yeah, no, that's a dangerous thing,
1: too.
2: That's the one thing about sports betting operators. You know, if you want to put an activity up on your site and up on your platform, you have to get the okay from the state or the regulators of a state or the commission of a state or whatever the state has to look at these things. And then when you get permission, then you can put the market up, you know, like the eating contest or something like that. Some states don't have that because the state regulator said no.
1: So. Yeah. Well, the other thing was the CFTC, the previous chair that got replaced under the current administration, had suggested that there should be collaborations between the platforms and the leagues.
2: Mm-hmm.
1: So there's the impetus for doing that. Again, change in director or commissioner, change in attitude. Mm-hmm. I like the fact that, and I did not know this, a group of players associations also reached out to the CFTC.
2: Mm-hmm.
1: They wanted athlete protection protocols.
2: Okay.
1: You know, if you know, from angry better, I'm sorry, angry investors,
2: that's an issue too. So you know, the bettors who are angry at athletes in the sports betting arena. So what kind of protections do you afford athletes in the prediction market? So that's an issue that has to be dealt with as well.
1: Yeah. So we'll see if the NBA has, you know, any impact on this letter from the NBA has any impact on moving forward with prediction markets. I can tell you right now, it doesn't look like it, but it's actually, you got to love Adam Silver.
2: Sure.
1: Because the NBA is always not just at some of the forefront of these different areas. They're actually more well thought out than what some of the other leagues are doing.
2: Sure. Sure.
1: So it's cool to see that. Yeah. Whether it works, we'll never know. Right. Not right now anyway.
0: We're going to take a quick break right now. House of Cards, stick with us.

0: 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Well, if you excuse me now, the game is about to go on, and the wind is just right for drinking.
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2: 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Where was the house of cards?

0: 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For those of you just joining us, I am talking with House of Cards executive producer Doug Weishottle, talking about some of the biggest gaming and casino news stories of the month.
1: I thought today we'd start talking some illicit betting activity.
0: Okay.
1: I love that phrase. Illicit Every time an athlete activity. Does something stupid like this, what I'm referring to is the Texas Tech quarterback Brendan Sorsby.
0: Look, I mean,
1: before you get into it, I'm going to get on my soapbox. It's all alleged illicit betting activity.
0: Well, first off, I mean, everyone's talking about this, and so we should get it out in the open. If there's
1: Again.
0: Issues, you know, I'm going to get on my soapbox. If there's technology out there, there's processes out there, there's analytics and there's data, there's algorithms that will catch you. There's such incredible technology out there to determine if there is something wrong in the betting industry that you will get caught. Secondly, look, I hope this kid gets some help if he needs it. I mean, if he has an issue with gambling, I mean, it's a serious issue. And, you know, I hopefully he's getting help if he needs it and if he... And he's willing to accept it. I guess that's one of the things, you know, one of the first steps of discovering you have a problem is admitting it. And that's the first steps to getting well. So hopefully he's doing that. But, I mean, just come on. You will get caught. I mean, it's just incredible.
1: Unfortunately, right now, the first step to, you know, admitting you have a problem is being caught that you have the problem.
0: Well,
1: if no one catches these things, they don't come forward. You know that as well as I do.
0: You know, I guess, you know, if you have an issue with addiction, you have to hit rock bottom. And I guess this is hitting rock bottom. I mean, look, and hopefully he gets the help he deserves and he needs. And,
1: yeah,
0: you know, so hopefully gets his life back in order. But, I mean, I'm glad this is in the news because it just illustrates the point. Again, you're going to get caught.
1: And again.
0: You're going to get caught.
1: And again.
0: Yeah.
1: But just to recap everything, Brendan Sorsby, Texas Tech quarterback, this alleged betting activity, I have to keep calling it alleged they're still doing the investigation. NCAA is still investigating all this. But the alleged betting activity was revealed when Texas Tech made an announcement basically suspending him.
0: Mm-hmm.
1: You know, what the announcement from Texas Tech mentioned that he was using multiple sports books, multiple fantasy sports sites in several different states.
0: Okay.
1: And, you know, and this is a guy who's transferred a couple different places. Mm-hmm. So
0: again, do you see the detail they have on betting activity?
1: That's because just the NCAA.
0: That's the analysis and the incredible technology they have in detecting alleged illicit behavior.
1: Yep.
0: So, you know.
1: Well, right now he's on an indefinite leave of absence from Texas Tech.
0: Mm-hmm.
1: He's in a residential gambling addiction treatment program.
0: Good. Like I said, I hope
1: he's still facing NCAA penalties. You're looking at ineligibility penalties.
0: Sure.
1: You're looking at fines probably. You're looking at a lot of different things that the NCAA could throw at him.
0: Absolutely. Kudos for him for addressing a problem that he allegedly has. Like I keep saying allegedly, but this is the consequences, and these should be the consequences. So no one else thinks about doing things that this young man allegedly did.
1: Yep. Well, you know, the NCAA is looking at permanent ineligibility. Mm-hmm. Now, what's going on is we're looking at individual states now are getting interested in investigating the quarterback here. We have the Ohio Casino Control Commission starting their own probe into Sorsby for his alleged wagering on his own team in 2022 while a member of Indiana's football program.
0: Well, that even speaks to the addiction.

0: for the 2026 season, which would have been his final season of NCAA eligibility, so that the NFL draft was right around the corner.
1: So are they saying Ohio was the bulk of the activity, the alleged illicit activity, or
0: Ohio's got a couple different angles here. Well, Ohio's got a couple different angles here, because it's not just Sorsby. What he was doing, according to the probe so far in Ohio, he was using somebody else's...
1: Allegedly
0: using somebody else's betting account.
1: Oh, okay.
0: Which technically, under the rules of Ohio, is proxy betting.
1: Yeah, yeah.
0: Which is illegal. Also, using somebody else's account is illegal,
1: sure,
0: too.
1: Sure, sure, absolutely.
0: But what we're seeing here is all these different things, and the difference between what the NCAA can do to them and what the Ohio Casino Control Commission are light years apart. Mm-hmm. NCAA can only affect his eligibility for playing sports.
1: Sure.
0: Ohio can go ahead and start leveling criminal activities charges on him, which is going to be interesting.
1: I wonder if the person's account he was using, I mean, did they flip?
0: Ohio said that they can go after Sorsby. They can go after his quote-unquote compatriots. I don't want to say accomplices, but the people that were working with him, his friends,
1: whoever. They can go after
0: the institutions, too.
1: From what I'm hearing is they know who
0: these people
1: are.
0: Yeah.
1: I wonder if any of them flipped, or if anyone's talking, if anyone's accusing, or anyone's trying to cut a deal with the authorities, or... I'm sure that's going to come out pretty soon.
0: I think you got to look at where everything is coming from. If Ohio is going back to 2022, which was Indiana, somebody on the Indiana team may have some information that threw over to Ohio, which started the ball rolling in Ohio. I'm waiting for what Indiana comes up with.
1: I would love, you know, what's going on. I love the collection of evidence that's going on in this case, and what the collection of evidence entails, and who did what, and where these bets took place, and how these bets took place, and whose accounts were used and whose accounts weren't used. And it's fascinating to me.
0: But the fact that the OCCC, Ohio Casino, O and three C's, O-triple-C, whatever you want to call it.
1: The O-triple-C.
0: Yeah. Okay. Can go after not just Sorsby and his the people's accounts he was using and his friends or whatever, accomplices, whatever you want to call them. They can go after the schools.
1: Oh, okay.
0: They can go levy something against the schools, because regardless of what was going on there, if there was a whole conglomeration of people at that school, Cincinnati, that was doing something with Sorsby to help him bet, there's a lot of other issues along there.
1: This
0: might go a little bit more deeper than what we think it is.
1: Yeah, I'm fascinated with this case.
0: And it's just getting worse and worse.
1: And do you think the regulators say the Ohio Casino Control Commission?
0: Probably. I would.
1: The Ohio Casino Control Commission.
0: I would do that, but, you know, it's just crazy the way this is going. I mean, we're having one gambling scandal after a gambling scandal.
1: You're going to get caught.
0: Yeah.
1: It's just stop doing it. If you're an athlete, you know, you don't have a lot of time pursuing athletics. Yeah. I mean, the body wears down, time marches on.
0: Yeah.
1: So, you know what? Don't screw up the little time you have playing athletics and being a professional, or being an amateur, by betting on things.
0: Yeah.
1: I mean, just leave it for later on life if you want to.
0: And quite honestly, I really don't like the people that excuse it by saying he didn't bet on the teams when he was playing.
1: Okay, well.
0: Yeah, well, that's neither here nor there.
1: Yeah.
0: I mean, the NCAA says you can't do it.
1: They have a policy, and you know what? You didn't follow the policy. If that's what happened, if that's what everyone's alleging, which actually happened, then he didn't follow the policies.
0: And you know what the worst part is? If he actually goes undrafted down the road here, I wonder if some team will pick him up in the NFL.
1: Who knows?
0: Well, would he go to Canada?
1: I don't know.
0: The UFL. There's so many different areas where he could go to play.
1: If he gets his life in order, and you know, he deserves every shot in the world. So, hopefully he's getting help, and hopefully he's getting it.
0: See, I have to look at it with a little jaundiced eye here, because he's going to a gambling addiction treatment program because he got caught.
1: Well, look, I mean,
0: you have to look at it somewhat that way.
1: You know, look,
0: would he be doing it himself? No, he would not.
1: Well, you don't know.
0: Would his friends stop him from doing it? No, because they were probably making the money off him too.
1: Well, you just don't know that. I mean,
0: there's so much
1: you
0: don't know.
1: Rock bottom, obviously, for you.

0: to be picked up.
1: I just got to look at it that way, as me looking at it, because there's just too much of this going on,
2: mm-hmm.
1: you know, and the fact that it's automatic, I'm going to a gambling addiction treatment program, you know.
2: Well, I'm glad he's taking yeah. advantage of the gambling addiction yeah. programs that are out there.
1: As long as the results by the NCAA don't change
2: because of that, 8 years ago, they probably never had these programs to help with gambling no. addiction. I'm glad they're having it now. I'm glad there's help out there if you need it. And, you know,
1: yep.
2: hopefully he gets his life back together.
3: We're going to take a quick break right now. 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
2: It's a casino. People gotta win sometimes.
3: Now, if you'll excuse me, I have a giant, colorful check to deposit.
4: Welcome to another edition of Beating the House. I'm Doug Weishettle here with Dave Weishettle. We're going to be crisscrossing the country, sometimes the continent, sometimes even the world, talking about the latest jackpots in the lottery and casino industries. If it's $100,000 or more, we will be talking about on this show, jackpot announcements, game releases, info at turnpikesportsradio.com. This week, we're going to be starting off a look at the new BetMGM game, Game of Thrones.
5: Wow. I got to make a confession. I have never seen that show.
4: I have read the first book, and
5: You actually read the book, huh?
4: I read a book, yes.
5: Yeah, okay.
4: I have never seen the show. I haven't seen the spinoff.
5: Yeah.
4: I don't know anything about the other than just what I read in the first book, which, by the way, very good book.
5: Everyone says it's like one of the greatest TV shows ever, but that's one of those things you admit, but you're almost ashamed about it. I have never seen Game of Thrones. And here's another one. I have never seen a Harry Potter movie.
4: I've never read a Harry Potter book. I've never seen a movie.
5: So there you go. If you're getting all the confessions out now for me, there you go. I've never seen Game of Thrones or Harry Potter. Yeah.
4: But George R. R. Martin, Game of Thrones, sort of the modern Tolkien tale, however you want to say his name.
5: I've seen,
4: Lord of the Rings and all that stuff. Okay. Yeah. Okay. Well, I've read all the Tolkien stuff. Okay. So, but George R. R. Martin, by the way, big Jet fan. Always happy to see that.
5: Okay, all right.
4: But here we have, getting back to where we are now that we're off our tangent, we have BetMGM working out a multi-month exclusivity agreement with Blueprint Gaming for the market of Ontario. Mm-hmm. Right now, it's only in Ontario, this Game of Thrones game.
5: So I'm assuming it's going to be a couple weeks in Ontario until it goes other places?
4: Later this summer, it's going to be rolling out in the U.S.
5: Oh, okay.
4: Yeah, so it's just right now Ontario only.
5: Now, this is only online, right?
4: This is an online slot.
5: This is an online slot, okay.
4: And this was actually developed in partnership with Warner Brothers Discovery Global Experiences. Okay. Now, that entire word salad right there, that's the rights administrator for Warner Brothers programming. That includes HBO shows like Game of Thrones.
5: Sure.
4: So we have Blueprint Gaming getting the license from Warner Brothers Discovery Global Experiences, and they have created a slot game based upon the Game of Thrones series. And as we're talking, it's playing on screen right now.
5: Oh, okay. Good.
4: Yeah, they sent out some B-roll as well as some logos and all that stuff.
5: So for someone who hasn't watched it, I'm assuming lots of dragons and things like that. Is that?
4: Not really.
5: No?
4: Really? See, that's the one thing a lot of people misunderstood about George R.R. Martin's Game of Thrones there. Mm-hmm. It's more political than anything.
5: Oh, yeah,
4: a lot of scheming
5: that,
4: and a lot of that stuff.
5: Yeah.
4: I mean, there's the Night King or Ice King or Night King or whatever he's called. That's like a kind of a winter zombie all that stuff.
5: It's lost on me.
4: I know. It's lost on me, too. But the entire game takes place in Westeros, which is the land of Game of Thrones. It's got the four houses that are there, Stark, Lannister, Baratheon, and also Targaryen.
5: Okay.
4: And yes, I know.
5: No, that's fine. I mean, hey.
4: I'm just telling you what
5: hit.
4: I am.
5: It's a huge hit. Yeah. So I'm just a weirdo for not even seeing it.
4: And so is the spinoff, by the way, too.
5: What's the spinoff?
4: There's a Game of Thrones spinoff on HBO.
5: Okay.
4: Yeah.
5: Oh, it's on now?
4: Yeah.
5: Okay.
4: And what this has done, they take those types of imagery from all the different people that are in the show, some of the locations, their background. The artwork in this is beautiful.
5: Okay.
4: It's everything you want in a fantasy-based slot game.
5: Okay. I'm assuming now that anyone who has a hit show will probably get a slot game. Is that a safe assumption?
4: Well, after seeing Survivor,
5: is that one
4: yeah.
5: of those, you know, you have T-shirts and merchandise, and oh, by the way, we're going to have a slot game too. That seems
4: oh yeah,
5: like
4: that's
5: everything.
4: In your business plan. Yeah, that's got to be in your business
5: like
4: plan. So. But again, this is good. This is a good game. Fun. Okay. It's actually kind of fun to watch the demo going. I mean, I can't play it obviously because it's in Ontario only.
5: Okay.
4: But
5: I'm assuming later on this summer we can play it, right?
4: Maybe.
5: So
4: we don't know when it's going to be in the United States. So they're projecting late summer.
5: Late summer. Okay.
4: Late summer. And this falls under the category, and this was in the press release, a combination of recognizable IP, intellectual property, and proven mechanics. Because Blueprint Gaming has this money collect mechanic. It's a symbol that pops up, and when certain symbols are on the screen, it collects the prizes.
5: Okay.
4: And when you unlock the different houses, it increases the prizes.
5: Okay. All right.
4: The multiplier goes up. So it makes the game more fun. It also makes the game more profitable when you start hitting.
5: That sounds good. That's always good.
4: Yes.
5: A profitable game.
4: Brand new game, Blueprint Gaming, BetMGM, Warner Brothers, Discovery, Global Experiences, all put together, Game of Thrones.
5: All right.
4: Ontario. Summer release, late summer release for the United States.
5: Great.
4: We're going to be starting off our casino jackpot segment here, heading down to the state of Florida.
5: Okay.
4: We're going over to the Seminole Classic Casino.
5: All right.
4: We've had them on several times.
5: Several times.
4: We've got multiple jackpots again.
5: Multiple jackpots, huh?
4: Yep. We're going to focus on two right now.
5: All right.
4: Both on AGS machines, American Gaming Systems.
5: Okay.
4: One is a slot, one is a table game.
5: Okay.
4: I'll do the slot first because that was the earlier of the two. We've got a, Royal Reels slot machine.
5: All right.
4: By AGS.
5: Okay.
4: The Unity member, that's the player club card for Seminole Gaming. $25 bet. It was a $5 denomination machine. They hit the five kings winning combination. Now, five kings is not cards. They're actual symbols because it's Royal Reels.
5: Okay. I get it now.
4: Yeah.
5: All right.
4: Kings, all
5: okay.
4: that stuff. Progressive jackpot on the $25 bet turned out $107,015.
5: Wow. Okay.
4: Yes. And the progressive for this game was reset down to $20,000 again. So it had been growing for
5: okay,
4: a while.
5: Okay, yeah, now it's been a while since someone hit it.
4: Yes.
5: Okay.
4: Staying with Seminole Classic Casino, like I said, we have a second jackpot. Staying with AGS, we have one of their machines as well. We've got the Bonus Spin Extreme Progressive Blackjack Table Variation on Spanish 21.
5: Okay.
4: You know, it's a side bet kind of thing.
5: Okay. That, you see, that's one of those games you kind of have to learn the rules before
4: yes.
5: you start playing. Okay.
4: Yes.
5: So.
4: Well, we have,
5: and it's obviously well worth it because I don't know what the jackpot is, but someone hit a jackpot on it.
4: $5 bet.
5: Okay.
4: Triggered the triple diamond combination,
5: okay.
4: which triggers the progressive blackjack game, blackjack jackpot on the bonus spin extreme, okay. which kicked out $608,820.80.
5: So definitely learn that game.
4: Triple diamond combination. Thank God you don't have to rely on anything else.
5: See, you know, I want to write down the name of that and see if I can find that on, like, online.
4: You won't see the bonus spin. It's a table game only.
5: Okay.
4: Real world table game.
5: See, I was hoping. One of the great things about online casinos is you get to learn the games.
4: Yes.
5: And I was wondering if, like, a game like this would be on.
4: No, online. But you will see Royal Reels on your online casinos.
5: Okay.
4: That's a fun game to play.
5: All right. Okay.
4: Leaving Florida. We're heading out to California for a pair of jackpots, too.
5: Okay.
4: First stop, the Hard Rock Casino Tejon.
5: Okay. You said California. I thought it was going to be like Thunder Valley, which was like, we've talked about a couple weeks now.
4: Just hold your horses.
5: Oh, boy. Uh-oh.
4: Yes.
5: I ruined it.
4: Yes, you did.
5: See?
4: But
5: okay.
4: Here we have. This one
5: well,
4: was kind of odd.
5: Teased it a little bit.
4: Yeah.
5: I teased it a little
4: this
5: bit.
4: This one was kind of odd.
5: Okay.
4: And I don't mean in terms of the jackpot or the casino or anything like that. This was a Blazing Sevens Nudging Stacks slot machine. Don't ask me about it.
5: I have
4: never played this
5: never
4: game.
5: Heard that
4: I can't
5: before.
4: Give you a good review of this game. I've
5: nudging,
4: never played this
5: nudging
4: game.
5: Nudging Stacks.
4: Has something to do with the movement of the stacks on the screen itself.
5: I was
4: going to
5: say, do our stacks moved over?
4: It's by Light and Wonder, so you know it's a good game.
5: Okay, all right.
4: So we have the Blazing Sevens nudging
5: stacks.
4: See,
5: this is one of those games I got to check for online to see if... Because I'm curious about the nudging part of it. So.
4: Well, we have a $9 bet.
5: Okay.
4: I don't normally have a $9 bet in these things. That was what struck me as odd, because it wasn't even mentioned in the press release. I had to go pull out the image from the press release, zoom in onto the bet, and it said nine.
5: Okay.
4: $9 bet. $340,000.
5: Wow.
4: So
5: look at that.
4: That's a good turnout for $9 right there.
5: That's a good investment. Yeah.
4: Now we're going over to our favorite place in California, Thunder Valley.
5: See, well, look at that. When you say California, I automatically think of Thunder Valley.
4: Well, we are going...
5: I think of Thunder Valley because you talk about it all the time. It's like a jackpot a week with Thunder Valley.
4: I always call it Jackpot Valley.
5: There you go.
4: Well, we have Thunder Valley here visiting our show one more time. And it's kind of interesting the way this is described, because it sounds like the player in question went into the casino, picked a machine, sat down, and on the first spin.
5: First spin?
4: Yep.
5: Wow.
4: Well, okay. This is how the press release started. Started like most nights do. Sit down, pick a machine, give it a shot.
5: Okay. And seriously, first spin?
4: That's the impression I'm getting.
5: Oh, it doesn't say
4: first spin. It doesn't
5: say first
4: spin, but okay. The way it's saying, because it says no buildup, no warning, it just happened.
5: Okay.
4: So it's all implying this was like a first or second spin,
5: well,
4: maybe.
5: I would think pretty early on, I guess. I don't know.
4: But we have the Dollar Golden Century slot machine.
5: You would think if it's a first spin, they would say it, because that is
4: it's just a weird way to phrase
5: incredible
4: some of this
5: news.
4: Stuff. Yes.
5: But no, I'm taking it relatively quickly. I'll say that. How's that?
4: That's fine. Dollar Golden Century machine.
5: Okay.
4: $125 bet. $143,763.88 jackpot given to the Thunder Valley Casino Resort guest.
5: Oh, okay. Hey, what is it? We always talk about Thunder Valley. Do they have a catchy name for their rewards club, or have you looked that up? Or I got to look that up.
4: They have it on their website.
5: Okay. Yeah I want to check that out.
4: But I would say it's probably Thunder Rewards or something like that. But here we've got the Dollar Golden. By the way, I've never played the Dollar Golden Century slot machine.
5: Oh, really?
4: I've never played that.
5: I've heard it. I have not seen it
4: in Lancaster. Maybe I haven't been looking for it, but I normally don't see Golden Century anywhere when I'm in down Lake City. Maybe I should look next time in one of the Pennsylvania casinos.
5: Okay.
4: But we have the Thunder Valley, Jackpot Valley.
5: All right. That's what they should call that, their rewards club.
4: Yes.
5: It's Thunder Rewards.
4: Thunder Rewards.
5: Yeah. Thunder Rewards.
4: Well, there you go. And now we're going to be leaving California in Jackpot Valley, and we're heading to New Jersey here. We're going to the Boardwalk.
5: Oh, okay.
4: Hard Rock Hotel and Casino, Atlantic City.
5: Ah, just there.
4: Yes. We've got a video poker jackpot to talk
5: about.
4: Video
5: poker. That's usually like $100,000, right?
4: Well, we have a double-double bonus poker Game King machine from IGT.
5: Okay.
4: Royal Flush and Hearts.
5: Yeah, when you get a Royal Flush, usually it's $100,000, but a couple of times you said there was a couple of
4: depends
5: jackpots,
4: on what they
5: $400,000.
4: Yeah.
5: So.
4: But this was a $125 bet that hit $100,000.
5: Wow, okay.
4: Yeah, so.
5: Well, anytime you do like a, a Royal Flush, that's like huge money. That's huge. That's like, that's the gold standard.
4: And double-double bonus poker is a classic video poker machine.
5: Now, was he sitting at the banks of the double-double?
4: Did not say whether he was sitting at the bar or one of the tabletop games.
5: Poker is like one of those games you sit at the bar and you play it. That's like they're always...
4: You put your drink down and whatever else you do, and you just start playing the tabletop games. But no word on whether this was actual machine or a tabletop.
5: Okay.
4: And the Wayne, New Jersey man decided to remain anonymous.
5: Okay.
4: So congratulations to the Wayne,
5: So he doesn't get a picture of the, if you're upstairs near the, rewards club where you get your...
4: Probably does.
5: They have pictures
4: He doesn't have to have his name on the picture.
5: Oh, okay. Yeah, no, they have... Is it a guitar?
4: Well...
5: They have a picture of... They picture him with the guitar, and like... I don't know if the number or the jackpot is written on the guitar, or it's like splash across the screen or something like that.
4: So the last time we were there, I noticed a couple of them had digital, you know, it was a digital picture.
5: Okay.
4: With the guitar insert.
5: Oh, okay.
4: See, so it's not a physical picture anymore with the guitar.
5: I'd love to win a jackpot and find out.
4: Yes.
5: But,
4: yes.
5: You know, but no, I've seen them with the, instead of the giant check.
4: Yeah, the giant guitar.
5: They have the,
4: or big guitar.
5: They have the guitar in front of the people.
4: That's it for this week's Beat in the House. Congratulations to all the winners we talked about this week. Congratulations to all the winners out there. We only do $100,000 or more on the show. There are a lot more winners for the casino lottery industry out there each and every week. Congratulations to everybody. Game releases, jackpot announcements, press releases from casinos about upgrades to slot rooms, to table games, all that.
5: Yeah, they do a lot of the upgrades. They love the high limit slot rooms.
4: Yes.
5: They make room for the high limit slot rooms. Yep. Or they do the, you know, they take a particular game and they do a lounge type thing with it. I think, what was it, Bally's in Atlantic City had Lightning Link Lounge.
4: Lightning Link Lounge just opened there, so.
5: Yeah. Well, no, it's been open for a year.
4: Well, Resorts had one just opened up, and Tropicana's going to have something, too.
5: Really? Yeah. Okay. Wow. Okay.
4: But also, you know what? Casino manufacturers, game manufacturers, online casinos, new games, send them over, info@turnpikesportsradio.com.
5: Well, that'll do it for us this week. We'll see you next time with House of Cards.
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7: Firm word yet. I'm Paul Stevens, Fox News. Officials from Iran and the U.S. have reportedly made some progress on coming to a deal to end the conflict in Iran. At the White House with more, Fox's Rich Edson.
8: Senior administration official says the two sides are about 80 to 85% of the way there. Iranian Foreign Minister Abbas Araghchi writes a deal, quote, has never been closer. Pending its finalization, the media should refrain from entering speculation about its content. Specifics are unclear, though a senior administration official suggested an initial phase would extend the ceasefire for 60 days when Iran would reopen the Strait of Hormuz, agree to dismantle its nuclear material and ship it out of the country, and end its support for terrorist groups across the region. If Iran hits certain performance metrics, then it could receive access to billions in frozen assets.
7: Now, that deal could be sealed within days. A ceasefire was agreed to in mid-April, but the two sides have since exchanged intermittent gunfire, with strikes escalating this week, even as diplomacy inched forward. House lawmakers going home this past Thursday for a week-long break, letting a key intelligence tool lapse after FISA Section 702 was not renewed.
9: Both the House and Senate failed to extend a program allowing for the warrantless surveillance of foreign targets after Democrats, like Virginia Senator Mark Warner, said they couldn't abide by the president's housing finance agency director Bill Pulte being selected as director of national intelligence
10: and put a political hack into one of our most critical national security positions.
9: But President Trump then announced he was selecting the U.S. attorney in Manhattan for the role, saying Pulte would only be there temporarily.
11: Running it for a short while we get a very talented person, Jay Clayton, and as you know, Jay Clayton's an incredible talent.
9: As far as when they could vote again on FISA, the House is not back in session until June 23rd. Jessica Rosenthal, Fox News.
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7: Gene Shalit. Remember him, the longtime film critic for NBC's Today Show? Well, he died on Friday. He was 100. Our Common Roberts tells us more about this iconic air personality known for his offbeat field reports and set hijinks.
16: Audiences immediately recognized Gene Shalit with his puffy hair, oversized handlebar mustache, love of puns, and joyful laugh. Shalit, a movie critic and arts reporter for NBC's Today Show for more than 40 years, developed a popular segment.
18: Good morning and welcome to the Critics Corner,
16: where he shared his take on Hollywood's latest releases, such as this 2002 film.
18: Sometimes it's confusing, but often it's amusing. Full Frontal is an acquired taste, and you've got less than 2 hours to acquire it.
16: Shalit's family announced his death to NBC News, saying that he passed away peacefully after 100 years of an amazing life. Carmen Roberts, Fox News.
7: Shalit becoming, of course, a pop culture figure in his own right, regularly mocked on Saturday Night Live and making cameos on a lot of shows like Sesame Street. The NBA season could wrap up tonight in San Antonio. Or not.
19: The New York Knicks lead the NBA Finals 3-1 after their record-setting 29-point comeback in Game 4 Wednesday, leading to this question for Knicks guard Jalen Brunson at Friday's news conference.
20: Does it feel like you guys are one step away from a championship, or you know, even different than the other games in the finals?
22: 0-0.
19: Spurs star Victor Wembanyama says his team can't worry about letting Game 4 get away any longer.
22: It felt like there was a time to process that and to really dwell on it, but not anymore.
19: A Knicks win would give New York its first championship since 1973. A Spurs win means Game 6 back in New York Tuesday. Kevin Uresky, Fox News.
7: I'm Paul Stevens, and this is Fox.
24: How did I lose weight? And I did. Lean, right here. I did. I love this stuff. 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I'm up at like 2:35. 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I never minded being 2:35, but you know what minded? 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

0: Foodie Extravaganza. I'm Tony Katz. That is America's favorite amateur drinker, Fingers Malloy, and we are smoking from AJ Fernandez. This is the New World Puro Especial. This is the Nicaraguan wrapper, binder, and filler. And according to AJ Fernandez's site, this is a Nicaraguan Habano wrapper right there. I'm having a couple of burn issues that I'm going to say is me for right now. But Fingers, give me an idea of where you are with the flavor of the cigar. What's moving you?
1: So the spice is picked up. It dissipated at first. You know, it first hit me when I lit it, then it went away, and now it is back with really some nice intensity, and it's sticking back of the tongue, back of the throat. For me, there's wood, there's coffee. It has been very consistent. I've been able to, you know, set the cigar down. I haven't had the issues you've had. I really haven't had to touch it up all that much. It's been very enjoyable, and I'm smoking it way too fast.
0: Are you?
1: Yes.
0: Why?
1: It's a nervous tick.
0: Do you think so?
1: Yeah.
0: I am starting to pull too hard. My draw is like intense, and I think I'm creating too much heat, and that's been my problem. I need to not pull as hard, but like it's, I have very well developed lungs, ladies and gentlemen. I have the lungs of a professional swimmer.
1: Wow. Greg Louganis, he was a diver.
0: He was a diver.
1: Oh, you don't need to have
0: a diver. You need the lats of a diver. You need the lungs of a swimmer. And the legs of a young Liza Minnelli.
1: Which, by the way, never did get to my hotel room. I'm still upset about that.
0: What are you going
1: to
0: do?
1: But I want to bring something up that you mentioned at the beginning of the show about how you cut your cigar.
0: Yeah.
1: Because I've had people ask me...
0: Fingers! Is that what they ask?
1: That's exactly what they thought. That's how they start the question about V-cuts.
0: Ah, yes. I need to get myself a good V-cutter.
1: So the question I have for you is, when do you make the decision to use have a V-cut on a cigar versus just using a traditional straight cut?
0: When it's a torpedo, when it's a pyramid, when it comes to a point, very often I will go with a V-cut to be able to keep as much of the preferred shape of the roller and the blender intact. So a V-cut, figure you're like you're starting at the point, let's say the pyramid or the bellicoso, and it's going to cut in at a V. So you're keeping the sides, but you're cutting into the cigar. So surface area-wise, you're getting a good amount of surface area, but it's still got the taper. So you're getting the mouthfeel of what I assume they wanted me to have. So those are the reasons. Now, some people just dig it, man. They just dig the V-cut, and who am I to tell them? Go right ahead. V-cut away. I don't...
1: So on a Toro, you wouldn't necessarily...
0: No, I wouldn't. But if it was a Toro, like, here's an interesting play. If a V-cut will intensify the draw, right? You get a little more intensity. Maybe you would do it on a Connecticut or something.

0: gives me a different flavor profile at the end.
1: That's interesting. So say, for instance, you know, I like to, for football Sunday during the NFL season, I like to start my day off. I'll have like three or four cigars watching football from 1 p.m. through the yeah, Sunday sure. night game, and I'll always start with a Connecticut. But say if it's later in the afternoon and I still I want something that has a little bit more intensity, you know,
0: punch,
1: a little more punch. Yeah, exactly. Maybe if all I have is a Connecticut, go with the V-cut. That's what you're saying.
0: I'd be curious if people do that, if they really do experience a difference. I say yes. I say you do experience a difference. But the main reason I V-cut is for the integrity of what I think the blender and the rollers were trying to do. I want to experience what they wanted me to have, not what I think I should have had. Right? I put my trust in them. I maybe this is a bit esoteric. Like I spent way too much time thinking about this, but it is. This is what they've done. So I want to experience what it is they were trying to bring my way.
1: So are you saying it's like a master distiller watching? You know, a bourbon that they worked and slaved over being poured into a glass and somebody splashes some Crystal Pepsi in there.
0: Yeah, they're very upset. Can I share something with you before we get to News of the Week? Oh, by the way, is this cigar, the AJ Fernandez, the Puro Especial, this is the 6.5x52, is this in your humidor for $9 a stick?
1: Oh, stop it. Yes.
0: $9.
1: Yeah.
0: $9.
1: That's crazy.
0: Yeah. It got a little richer as I've been getting into the first third of this cigar. Nice. My issues with the burner, mine, not yours. It's nice, and you know the wrapper is giving off flavor. It's not. It started off with like, hey, there's this spice thing happening. There's this fruit thing happening, like a dried fruit. And now I appreciate where you are about coffee. I think there's a little bit of nuttiness going on. You keep asking about a wood. I guess I could argue there's a cedar laying down on my tongue, but it isn't a prominent thing. It isn't what's moving me the most about this stick at all. Nice cigar. $9.
1: Insane.
0: I don't know if I'm around the yard with this. I don't know if I'm around the golf course with this. And here's why I say this. If you're used to it, yeah, you can do this. This says it's a medium. Right now, it's playing a little bigger than a medium.
1: Yeah,
0: it's playing medium plus, and I don't know if it's going to work for everybody on the course.
1: I feel like this is something that you have after a meal with a full stomach.
0: Right?
1: Yeah.
0: It is playing. So I'm not crazy.
1: No, you're not.
0: This would actually, I think, be a fascinating pair with an espresso. Do you want some? Do you want to try it? Wait, are you feeling all right? Like,
1: I feel fine.
0: Should we ask what you ate today?
1: It's bad. It's bad. There needs to be an intervention. It's really bad.
0: Yeah, we don't have to play.
1: For entertainment purposes only.
0: It's time to play America's favorite game. What did Fingers Malloy eat today? Here's how we play the game. Fingers, as you know, gets his meals from gas stations and from vending machines. He is going to tell us what he ate today. You will be aghast. And then we will all ask the age-old question A young Ramses asked to his people, Fingers Malloy, how are you still alive?
1: So I started off the morning with two apple fritters from Dunkin' Donuts.
0: Stop, we're done. No more. I'm taking you to a hospital right now. You have no idea that you're in cardiac arrest.
1: It gets worse.
0: How?
1: If you'll,
0: you've got two apple fritters?
1: Yeah, one's not enough.
0: Did you have it with coffee or did you already have
1: the coffee? I already had the coffee.
0: Right.
1: I was,
0: during the 32 ounce of the Joe.
1: Yeah. During my, my commute to one of my 34 gigs that mm-hmm. I have. And then I, at some point I hit a vending machine for a double decker, oatmeal pie. And I chased that with a Diet Coke. And, then I stopped at McDonald's and got a 2 cheeseburger meal. No onions on the cheeseburger because those, burger onions are disgusting on the McDonald's cheeseburgers, the dehydrated onions, with a large fry and an apple pie. And then on the way over to Eat, Drink, Smoke Studios, I got a 24 ounce Diet Coke and two large, Reese's peanut butter cups that have the caramel, layer at the bottom.
0: Whoa.
1: I don't understand how I have a weight problem.
0: Wow.

0: Okay. Hold on. I listened to that. I got diabetes. Fingers Malloy, how are you still alive?
1: I did 2 burpees before I stopped by, and I feel fantastic.
0: Okay.
1: Two burpees.
0: Two?
1: Yeah.
0: In a row?
1: Belched twice.
0: Yeah. Yeah. Okay. All right. Do we want to intervention you, or do you even need it?
1: I just see the YouTube videos. That's intervention enough for me.
0: Oh, our videos?
1: Yes.
0: Dude.
1: You can see this all in high def.
0: You had apple pies for breakfast and for dessert.
1: Yeah.
0: You bookended. See, drink, smoke.
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0: Eat, drink, smoke. It is your cigar, bourbon, foodie extravaganza. I'm Tony Katz. 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We are smoking from AJ Fernandez. This is the New World Puro Especial, 6.5 by 52. I am into the second third of this cigar. Same for Fingers Malloy. You can tell me this is a medium all day long. It's not. This plays into the full.
1: I would agree with you 100% on that. This is something that, you know, for me, maybe you're fine with a full cigar and an empty stomach. I would not be. I've had issues sometimes.
0: Oh, no doubt. I've had issues sometimes, too, on an empty stomach. Absolutely, you want to eat something. But you don't have an empty stomach.
1: No. Oh, did you get the calorie count on that apple fritter?
0: Oh, yeah. I'm so glad you asked. Hey, Fingers Malloy started the day off with not one, but two apple fritters from Dunkin'. You know, America runs on Dunkin'.
1: They call it the Good Morning Sunshine Breakfast.
0: And just so you know, Dunkin', you don't just have to have sponsorship deals with Ben and Matt. How about America's other favorite dynamic duo?
1: Huh?
0: Huh? An apple fritter from Dunkin' Donuts is 470 calories.
1: Oh, Lord.
0: And you had two. And I did the math. I had the boys in the lab run the numbers. It's 42 million calories. 940 calories is how you started your day.
1: Before 6 a.m.
0: Before 6 a.m.
1: That's great.
0: So
1: I feel pretty good about that.
0: You should. Do you want to know the total amount of saturated fat?
1: You could make up a number. I don't even know what those numbers mean.
0: Okay. You should go immediately from here to a hospital. I'm now concerned about you. This cigar I'm not concerned by. $9 a stick for a 6.5 by 52 with this Nicaraguan rapper there. Nicaraguan Habano, says the site, the AJ Fernandez site. Maduro, really all nicely done. And whatever I had with an issue with keeping it lit, that's all done. I'm easy now. I am easy. I am into it. You kept asking, do I get a cedar? Do I get a wood note out of this? And the answer is still not really. Still not really. But it's playing gently. There is a little bit of richness. You said there was a bit of a coffee feel that you thought you got from it. I didn't think that was the craziest thing in the world. There's a little bit of creaminess that's happening going on here. It's pleasant.
1: I don't know, and this isn't necessarily a bad thing, and it may be part of the problem is that I have had to touch this up a little bit recently.
0: Yeah.
1: It's almost like a scorched coffee mixed with that spice.
0: You think you've had to relight it, and so therefore you've gotten a little burn over there?
1: There's something going on there where I still get coffee, but it's like the coffee that was at the bottom of the pot, the glass pot, and you look at the glass pot, and it was sitting on the burner too long.
0: I haven't gotten that, right? Char is an interesting thing to get from a cigar. That doesn't happen very, very, very often. I just think that this is definitely playing into medium full. It absolutely is there. But there is a nice sweetness happening. Is it a bready sweetness? Is it the coffee that... It's more like if there was a little creamer in there, right? Because there's a little bit of creaminess that's happening naturally, but it's big and it's a little bit off-putting. It's not a big spice thing. I know a couple guys doing reviews of this that really felt that there was a lot of pepper going on. I'm sorry, I don't have it. I don't have the pepper thing going on at all. A little bit, and that's it. Whatever was there from the beginning, bloop, easy now.
1: Yeah, it was almost at the light like a white pepper, I would argue.
0: But it was bouncing.
1: Yeah, and then it went away rather quickly. But then

0: get the box discount? Yeah, that would make sense. This could be like a once-a-week cigar, or maybe a once-every-other-week cigar, and that's going to last you all year, right? But it's a nice one to have in the rotation.
1: You had a nice full meal, and you're getting ready to put your brisket on a smoker, and you're sitting out on the back deck.
0: Oh, this cooler weather? Sure.
1: Yeah, absolutely. Sure.
0: And we're drinking the Blade and Bow. This coming in at 91 proof. Man, there is an ethanol hit on the nose. There is a bigness to this drink. It's nicely done. Fingers was talking about the idea of like fruit salad, fruit punch.
1: Fruit cocktail
0: going on. I think there's something vanilla custardy happening with this, but we're going to move it now to a cube and some water.
1: Okay. And Tony has the cube. He always puts it on the big rock.
0: That's how you scientifically know that I have it right there. And
1: oh.
0: This is for the people who want their bourbon to be ASMR.
1: Am I supposed to say Mazel Tov?
0: No. You certainly are not. Maybe because it's Mazel Tov with a V, not Tov with an F.
1: Oh. Yeah.
0: We'll work on that.
1: Okay.
0: Right? I'm going in. So, ice, water. We're talking about adding water that will bring down proof. It's the only thing that brings down proof. And it will either make some flavors more pronounced, some things more muted. It definitely can change your bourbon. And things you don't like neat, you might like on a cube. Things you like neat, you might hate on a cube. Fingers has added a little cool water to his. Here I go. Blade and Bow.
1: He's going in, ladies and gentlemen. And he's looking at his glass. He's going back in for the second sip. He's looking at his glass. And? Are you pleased? Are you not pleased?
0: Yeah, I think I like it better neat. I think that, a spice picked up. Oh, that is a bready spice. And that is picked up into the middle tongue, back into the throat. That's not cinnamon. That's not what that is. That is like a spicy oak is what's going on right there, which I would rather have oak than a spicy oak. It took away anything that was kind of custardy about it, which is, to me, a shame. It's not evil, right? It's still got that fruit thing going on, for sure. I think I'd just rather have it neat. I'd rather have it neat than on the cubes right there. Fingers Malloy doing it with just a little bit of water. You got to try it all the ways and see which way you like it. See how the presentation works for you. Fingers.
1: Brought out more of the sting for me. I made sure to keep it off the roof of my mouth this time. And it lessened the fruit a little bit.
0: Yeah.
1: I actually enjoy it a little bit more with the water in it than I did neat.
0: Really?
1: Yeah, it was.
0: So you wanted it a little bit bigger.
1: Yeah, and I wanted to take a little bit of that fruity sweetness away. And mission accomplished with the couple of drops of cool water. It's very good.
0: Fingers Malloy is a Blade and Bow Kentucky Straight Bourbon Whiskey in your liquor cabinet for $47 a bottle. Wait, I'm a no. I could see people liking it, using it, enjoying it. For me, I'm a no.
1: I would have liked to have heard, this is what's ridiculous. If you would have said $40 a bottle, I'd be like, yeah, I could see that. I'm getting close to $50 a bottle. It's like, wow. I think I'd look for it on sale.
0: So the answer is, it's in your liquor cabinet. You can get a slightly better deal.
1: Yeah. Got it. Get a pour at your local lounge if it's there.
0: It's time, Fingers Horatio Malloy. That's not his real middle name. For the news of the week.
1: ScienceAlert.com, Tony, has the story. It's where I get all of my science alerts. Researchers at the University of Cambridge have developed what they describe as a fundamentally new type of vaccine using artificial intelligence.
0: I'm out. I am officially out. What do you mean they have developed a vaccine utilizing AI?
1: It's for coronavirus. The vaccine's key components was designed entirely by AI and now has been tested in people for the first time. Single vaccine it works not just for all known human coronavirus variants, but against all

0: related viruses.
1: First of all, I have a great joke. I just don't know if I can say it.
0: Well, let's do that after the break. It's Eat, Drink, Smoke.
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1: How did I lose weight? And I did. Lean, right here. I did. I love this stuff. Listen, Brickhouse Nutrition been with me for a long time. So chatting with Miles, I'm up at like 235. True story, I never minded being 235, but you know what minded? 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

0: It is the Chris Plant Show. Mike Opelka in for Chris this week. He will return triumphantly Monday, I'm sure, tanned, rested, and ready. If not, maybe not tanned. I don't know. I don't know if Chris is a beach guy. We talked about many things over beers, but not beach. A lot going on today, kind of monitoring the back and forth reports over whether or not this Rand deal is going to happen. I'm leaning towards it will. And it looks like the markets are leaning that way as well, although the Iranian news agency seems to have some questions about whether or not the money is being transferred, the $3 billion. We'll see. We're also responding to this clip that Gavin Newsom put out over his new podcast that debuts today, an episode with Hunter Biden as the guest. And Hunter Biden's out on social media getting all kinds of attention because you need to do that when your paintings don't sell, when your dad's not in office and you can't launder money through the sale of questionable paintings done with a straw. And so we were trying to come up with a correct name for this campaign. I suggested hair gel and hookers, and so many of you have called in with ideas. Let's have a little fun with the lightning round and go to the phones. Jeff in Illinois joining us. Jeff, you have a an idea for the team here?
1: Happy birthday to our great president and our greatest country in the world. I got the best one here. Crack and burn.
0: Crack and burn.
1: Come on,
0: yes,
1: that's great, right?
0: That's pretty darn good, Jeff. Pretty good. Just crack and burn. I like it. I like it. Thank you, sir. Let's go to Mike in Gainesville. Mike, you have a name for this dynamic duo?
2: Happy Friday, Mike. Yeah, I got Grift and Graft making America fail upwards beyond all recognition again.
0: I like the failing upwards, which is kind of what both these guys have done. Well done, Mike. Very good. Let us get to Donna on line four in Connecticut. Hello, Donna. You have one for us?
3: Yes, I do. I have a very silly one. Mr. Dippity Doo and the Crackhead too.
0: See, this is, it's not silly. It's so accurate. It's hilarious. Dippity Doo and the Crackhead too. Donna, I love you. It's excellent.
3: Okay. You're doing a great job guest hosting.
0: Thank you. It's my pleasure. Thank you. Let's grab Jim in Fredericksburg, Virginia. Hello, Jim.
4: Hello there. I came up with keeping Americans on spins and needles.
0: You know, that's really very clever. On spins and needles. We don't know if Hunter was a needle user. We did see a crack pipe and some joints and things when he was using. I hope he's still sober. I honestly do. I don't want anybody to be addicted to a drug. It's Mike Opelka in for Chris Plant on The Chris Plant Show.

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1: How did I lose weight? And I did. Lean, right here. I did. I love this stuff. Listen, Brickhouse Nutrition been with me for a long time. 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My knees that were falling apart and my back. 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I said, I got to lose some LBs, Miles. 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You've been thinking about losing weight. Let's go. No more wasted time. Try it today. Just give it a shot. I'm not confident it's going to work for you. 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Paula just bought some of this last night. Bought some of it. Excuse me. Brickhousenutrition.com/Dan. Promo code Dan. Pick up your bottle of Lean today. Give it a shot. These statements have not been evaluated by the FDA. It's not intended to diagnose, treat, cure, or prevent any disease. It's not a substitute or alternative for care from a healthcare provider. Thank you, Brickhouse Nutrition. Give Lean a shot.
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